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1: Hi, this is Dan Buttrey, combat veteran of the Iraq War. At the end of the Revolutionary War, George Washington

0: established the Badge of Military Merit, recognizing incredible acts of valor during combat. The original heart-shaped ribbon, made out of purple silk, was first issued by Washington directly to three Revolutionary War veterans. On the 200th anniversary of Washington's birth, Wisconsin native Douglas MacArthur helped establish the Purple Heart Medal for military personnel wounded in combat. Today, approximately 1.9 million veterans have received this Medal of Valor, with August dedicated as Purple Heart Month, honoring all of our nation's heroes killed or wounded in combat.
1: Ewald Automotive and 96.5 WKLH remain committed to serving southeastern Wisconsin's veterans and the families of veterans with the utmost dignity and excellence. 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
2: 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It usually starts with a simple search. Mary just moved to town. She's looking for a local coffee shop. What does she do? Well, she pulls out her phone and types "best coffee shop near me." And instantly, Google gives her a whole bunch of options. She doesn't click the first name she sees. She looks for something familiar, something she's seen before. That's where smart marketing comes in. If you want to be the business people choose first, it starts with being visible where they're actually looking. 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
0: 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And the theme for the list at 4 o'clock, thank you Waukesha Tony, is horns. 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
0: 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And the theme for the list at 4 o'clock, thank you Waukesha Tony, is horns. 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
1: Ever wonder how people decide where to spend their money? It usually starts with a simple search. Mary just moved to town. She's looking for a local coffee shop. What does she do? Well, she pulls out her phone and types best coffee shop near me. And instantly, Google gives her a whole bunch of options. She doesn't click the first name she sees. 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
1: Hi, this is Dan Buttrey, veteran of the Iraq War. In August, our nation recognizes recipients of our nation's oldest Medal of Valor, the Purple Heart, cast in the image of the medal's founder, George Washington. Today, it's issued to a service member who was wounded or killed by enemy action. One such recipient from Milwaukee is known as the humble hero, George Banda. George pours his heart and soul into supporting all veterans and is a founding member of the Wisconsin chapter of the American GI Forum. Wounded in Vietnam, serving as a combat medic in the 101st Airborne, George's action earned him the Silver Star, Bronze Star for Valor, and Purple Heart. If there is an event in the Milwaukee area honoring veterans, George will be there quietly offering his support to others. Thank you for your service.
0: Ewald Automotive and 96.5 WKLH remain committed to serving southeastern Wisconsin's veterans and the families of veterans with the utmost dignity and excellence. 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
2: Pringles getting into the vodka business. Sugarlands Distilling has released a Pringles Dill Pickle

0: potato flavored vodka.
1: Absolutely makes sense. That acid, that brininess, that's the Bloody Mary, you know, with that tomato.
2: Or you could get a can of the Pringles and finish off the Pringles, and then there's still the Pringles dust in there.
0: Yeah, sure.
2: Throw some of the vodka. Glug, glug, glug, glug.
0: Yeah.
1: You got it, Dave. What I would do, marinate some nice steaks in there, and then grill them and have a Bloody Mary steak or chicken breast. So you drink half of the bottle, and the rest of it you marinate with it.
2: Hey,
1: how's that?
2: Bloody Mary chicken should be on your menu.
1: Oh, my God.
2: 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Maybe you could do
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It usually starts with a simple search. Mary just moved to town. She's looking for a local coffee shop. What does she do? Well, she pulls out her phone and types best coffee shop near me. 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She doesn't click the first name she sees. 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If you want to be the business people choose first, it starts with being visible where they're actually looking. 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

0: Las Vegas was built for stars. And on August 22nd, two of boxing's biggest take center stage. Rolly Romero never follows the script.
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0: It's time to put up or shut up. Rolly Romero versus Teofimo Lopez, August 22nd.
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0: was born in West Bromwich, England. Some of young Robert's earliest obsessions were stamp collecting and studying his ancestral history. Then Robert discovered Elvis Presley, and the impersonation began right away.
1: When I was a kid, I used to hide behind the curtains at home at Christmas, and I used to try and be Elvis. There was a certain ambiance between the curtains and the French windows. There's a certain sound there.
2: That was all the ambience I got at 10 years old.
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0: Robert kept at it and was singing Elvis at age 23 with Led Zeppelin. I'm Carol Miller. Stay tuned for more Zeppelin info and insight on the next Get the Let Out, exclusively on KLH.

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1: Hi, this is Dan Buttry, combat veteran of the Iraq War. At the end of the Revolutionary War, George Washington established the Badge of Military Merit, recognizing incredible acts of valor during combat. The original heart-shaped ribbon, made out of purple silk, was first issued by Washington directly to three Revolutionary War veterans. On the 200th anniversary of Washington's birth, Wisconsin native Douglas MacArthur helped establish the Purple Heart Medal for military personnel wounded in combat. Today, approximately 1.9 million veterans have received this Medal of Valor, with August dedicated as Purple Heart Month, honoring all of our nation's heroes killed or wounded in combat.
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1: Finally, as long as we're on pop culture stuff, we'll go from Starbucks to Star Wars. 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
1: Huh?
0: Win a pair of tickets at 3 o'clock on the pop quiz for Roger Daltrey. Show's coming up next month. And the theme for the list at 4 o'clock, thank you Waukesha Tony, is horns. 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

0: Las Vegas was built for stars. And on August 22nd, two of boxing's biggest take center stage. Rolly Romero never follows the script.
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0: 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Rolly Romero versus Teofimo Lopez, August 22nd.
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1: Hi, this is Dan Buttrey, veteran of the Iraq War. In August, our nation recognizes recipients of our nation's oldest Medal of Valor, the Purple Heart. Cast in the image of the Medal

0: 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Today, it's issued to a service member who was wounded or killed by enemy action. One such recipient from Milwaukee is known as the humble hero, George Banda. George pours his heart and soul into supporting all veterans and is a founding member of the Wisconsin chapter of the American GI Forum. Wounded in Vietnam, serving as a combat medic in the 101st Airborne, George's action earned him the Silver Star, Bronze Star for Valor, and Purple Heart. If there is an event in the Milwaukee area honoring veterans, George will be there quietly offering his support to others. Thank you for your service.
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1: We were at the state fair, as I said, trying the s'mores milk. Also tried the shababchichi.
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3: Yeah, so is this an Asian dish?
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3: 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Emphasis?
1: Shababchichi. 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Yes, it's C-E-V-A-P-C-I-C-I. And it's sort of a Serbian or a Croatian sausage. It was delicious, by the way. Say babchichi.
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0: Win a pair of tickets at 3 o'clock on the pop quiz for Roger Daltrey. Show's coming up next month. And the theme for the list at 4 o'clock, thank you Waukesha Tony, is horns. 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
1: Hi, this is Dan Buttrey, combat veteran of the Iraq War. At the end of the Revolutionary War, George Washington established the Badge of Military Merit, recognizing incredible acts of valor during combat. The original heart-shaped ribbon, made out of purple silk, was first issued by Washington directly to three Revolutionary War veterans. On the 200th anniversary of Washington's birth, Wisconsin native Douglas MacArthur helped establish the Purple Heart Medal for military personnel wounded in combat. Today, approximately 1.9 million veterans have received this Medal of Valor, with August dedicated as Purple Heart Month, honoring all of our nation's heroes killed or wounded in combat.
0: Ewald Automotive and 96.5 WKLH remain committed to serving southeastern Wisconsin's veterans and the families of veterans with the utmost dignity and excellence. 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
1: 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Do you get a lot of that out there?
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1: Marcus has the day off, but Chef Becker is here early.
2: Time to check on all the new snacks. It's your snack attack.
1: Well, welcome, Chef.
3: Thank you, my friend. Thanks for having me. Snack attack. I like that. Let's go.
4: All kinds of things on the snack attack today, including Pringles getting in to the vodka business.
3: Well,
4: so Sugarlands Distilling has released a Pringles dill pickle potato flavored vodka. It's vodka can be made from potatoes, so that's like not that unusual. And pickles, vodka, excellent in the Bloody Mary. I'm in.
3: Okay. Yeah, it makes sense. Absolutely makes sense. That acid, that brininess, that means the Bloody Mary, you know, with that tomato. Yeah, absolutely makes sense. The potato, you know, I noticed you said potato flavored. You know, potato, yeah, is the foundation of Russian vodka, was always made with potatoes. But what is he trying to do? Pickles and potato?
4: Yeah, like the pickle chips.
3: Yeah,
4: for
3: pickle
4: sure.
3: chips, right, yeah. Right,
1: or,
3: right.
1: Or you could get a can of the Pringles and finish off the Pringles, and then there's still the Pringles dust in there.
4: Yeah, sure.
1: Throw some of the vodka. Glug, glug, glug, glug.
4: Yeah.
3: You got it, Dave. Yeah,
4: I would
3: two birds with one stone, baby.
1: Yes.
4: I would mix some tomato juice in that, just me.
1: Get her done.
3: Okay, what I would do is I would marinate some nice steaks in there and then grill them and have a Bloody Mary steak.
1: Okay.
3: That's what I would do with a little bit different. Or chicken breast because it needs flavor.
1: Yeah.
3: And so you drink half of the bottle and the rest of it you marinate with it.
1: Hey,
3: how's that?
1: Bloody Mary chicken should be on your menu.
3: Oh, my God.
1: El Mito. Yes. Maybe you could do
3: Thursday nights for you, Dave.
1: All right.
4: Let's see. Pizza Hut. They're changing their name just for the upcoming football season. So they're dropping pizza, and now it'll just be hut, like hut. Hike.
1: Well, I think that's the whole basis behind the, was it the Peyton Manning commercials that you did for
4: last
1: them, right?
4: Last year,
1: Or was it, Tom Brady. Tom Brady who starred in the Pizza Hut commercials.
4: Yeah, okay.
3: So, hot, H-U-T.
4: Yeah.
3: That's what I'm going to
1: Do you know why? Do you understand the football reference there? So the quarterback.
3: Hot.
1: Yeah.
3: Right. I kind of got it, but, you know, does it make sense?
4: Yeah, it's just.
3: You know what? Rebranding.
4: It's because we're talking about it. That's the only reason. They're just getting some
3: You're
4: pub.
3: You're absolutely right.
4: And
3: You're absolutely right.
1: I found the Tom Brady ad for Pizza Hut from last year. Here it is. And he starred when he showed up at the door delivering pizzas.
5: You know what I miss most about playing? Yelling, hut! So I got this job. I got your pizza, hut! Brady's back. Pizza, hut!
6: The goat?
5: Pizza, hut!
6: Mom!
5: Roughing the passer.
7: Shake it off, Gramps.
1: There you go.
4: So anyway, you expect it to just be called Hut for football season. Speaking of pizza, Little Caesar is going to start using autonomous robots to deliver their pizzas. We just told you Amazon's amping up the drones. Now Little Caesar's using robots. I don't know if you've ever, and I don't know if they still use them, but down on Marquette's campus.
3: And Madison, too, and
4: probably UWM, they had little robots that would deliver your food. And it didn't go very well because when you get a bunch of 18 to 20-year-old boys around a robot, guess what happens? The robot gets kicked, pushed off track. Like, they just weren't very nice to the poor little robots.
3: Exactly. I love the way you say poor little. They look so cute, though.
4: I know, they do.
3: They look so cute.
4: So maybe they'll have better luck. They're rolling it out in L.A., Chicago and Miami to start before they do a nationwide rollout.
1: College boys trying to engage in robot sex, maybe, with the robots.
4: No, just being
3: it's a pizza.
4: Asshats.
3: It's pizza.
4: Dunkin' Donuts and Febreze have teamed up for three new home scents, including vanilla latte, cinnamon roll, and strawberry frosted donut. Comes in spray bottles. You know, I'm all in on that. I wouldn't mind my house smelling
1: like Dunkin' Donuts.
4: Sure, like a strawberry frosted donut or a vanilla latte, all in. All in.
1: All right. Well, good luck with that.
3: You notice I don't say a word right now. Yeah, I leave this to you two. You guys go at it.
1: Yeah, I don't think you want your restaurant smelling like anything but the food you're cooking back in the kitchen.
4: But that's
1: right?
4: The restaurant. I'm talking about my house. I'm all in on my house.
3: She still wants that beautiful, heartwarming flavors and aromas of
4: cinnamon roll like I'm cooking. Yeah, yes.
3: Totally. Totally.
1: All right. Well, there's your appetizer with Chef Fecker and our snack attack. The Fecker on Food segment is coming up, and you can ask questions 414-799-1965 on the phone or via the text line.
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0: make her own food.
1: Good morning again, Chef.
2: Hello, everyone. I gotta sing this. Wait, I'm not finished yet. Okay, all right, now I'm ready. Let's do this.
1: Hey, if you want to ask questions of our food expert, Chef Michael Fecker, call him in at 414-799-1965. You could call now, or you could text him or email your questions.
2: I need you. Please, please send me your questions. I need you. I need to answer any questions you got.
1: Well, not only that, you qualify to get picked at random from among the questions for a gift certificate to
2: Il Mito. Yes, for sure. Absolutely. Or another, if they live somewhere else, to the one I have in Delafield, you know, depending on where they are. The first question actually I have here is very interesting. I love this because this is Maricela's, my wife's favorite. My wife loves Brussels sprouts, and her favorite way to have them prepared is flash frying them. So my question is, what is the best way to flash fry them? Well, Brussels sprouts come from the cabbage family. And if you notice, if you cut them in half raw, they are very, very tightly woven, all the leaves.
1: Yep.
2: What I want you to do is the question that you ask next is, can cast iron be used? Absolutely. You take a cast iron pan, you heat it up, you wash the Brussels sprouts that have been cut in half, the cut side down with a little bit of olive oil, and cover it. What you're doing is you're steaming the Brussels sprouts. You're forcing that water that you just washed it with to turn into steam and cook the Brussels sprouts and caramelize it. I am not a big fan of flash frying it unless it's shaved and you crisp it like basically a haystack onion, haystack Brussels sprouts for a crunch on top of the salad.
3: Big fan of the Brussels sprouts.
1: Me too.
2: Yeah. I love Brussels sprouts.
1: It's funny, it's kind of emerged recently as a dish. Like back in the 70s, you didn't hear about Brussels sprouts as appetizers.
2: No.
1: Why all of a sudden? How did that happen?
3: I think Brussels sprouts had such a bad name.
2: When we were
3: kids, it was like, oh, God, not Brussels sprouts. Then someone discovered they're actually very tasty.
2: And they can be done the right way. If they're done the right way, they're extra tasty. Yeah.
1: All right. Phone calls coming in at 414-799-1965. Hi, what's your first name? Hello?
4: Colette.
1: I'm sorry?
4: Hello.
1: Hi. What's your name?
4: Colette.
1: Colette.
3: Hi, Colette.
1: Go ahead.
2: Buongiorno, Colette. How are you?
4: I'm good. And you?
2: Yes, great, my dear.
1: What do you got? What's your question?
4: My question is regarding the use of plastics in food, and not just the ones that you put in the microwave, potatoes or vegetables or whatever, but even things like sous vide or anything like that, where it's highly, highly contaminated then with plastics.
2: Right. When they go over a certain temperature. Correct. Correct. And to be honest with you, Colette, a lot of our food industry is trying to basically get away with that because as us, as consumers, become more intelligent about these details, they know they're going to lose market share and they're trying to turn it around. But it's going to take a while because Rome was not built in one day and they are trying to do it. To be honest with you, those little operators like myself, if I start doing that, and there is no purchasing going on for plastic cups anymore, for plastic this, for plastic that, then the creators of all of these products start backing off.
1: Let me ask a follow-up question to that. You know, we know it's bad to cook in plastic containers in the microwave.
2: Correct.
1: But what about bringing food home from a restaurant in a plastic container and then having it in the refrigerator and removing it and reheating it in a glass dish?
2: Nothing happens then, Dave, because the temperature of the plastic is not above a certain temperature. And it does not release raw plastic into your food. So that is fine. But go ahead, please.
3: Well, I just want you to go back to the sous vide. So is it because it doesn't get to a high enough temperature for that to affect it?
2: Yeah, first of all, exactly. That is one. But sous vide also, a lot of time, we do not use plastic in it. We use silicone so that it can maintain the temperature and there's no chance of it burning. So silicone bags are usually used in sous vide.
3: Okay.
1: All right. Hopefully, Colette, we answered your questions and put you on hold so you can give Justin, who's filling in for Marcus, your personal information, and you're in the running for a drawing for a gift certificate to one of Chef Fecker's restaurants.
2: That's right. And I hope I answered Tracy's question in regards to the Brussels sprouts. Now, Tracy, before you remove the lid and you want to serve, you drizzle a little bit of maple syrup in that pan, okay? On the surface of the pan, not on the Brussels sprouts. And let that caramelization even give you another note of flavor. And don't forget, salt your Brussels sprouts, because without salt, Brussels sprouts are not going to have the right flavor. If not, just come and do a Brussels sprout class with me, will you?
3: Yeah.
1: Brussels sprout class.
2: Yeah,
1: I love it.
2: Brussels sprout. Yeah, so the next one is, this is for you, Doreen.
3: Okay.
2: Trying to slim down. Been eating a lot of cottage cheese. Anything I can add to make it better? I have the cottage cheese queen sitting here, for God's sake.
3: Okay, so I love cottage cheese on its own. I don't add anything to it if it's the right brand. The one that I eat all by itself that I like and that I normally have is from Aldi. It's their Friendly Farms or whatever.
2: Yep.
3: I was out of that, so today I have Daisy cottage cheese. I can't stand it.
1: Really?
3: No.
1: Wow.
3: It's the flavor, everything about it. And so I brought in hot honey.
2: Got it.
3: It totally changes it. It ups it. I'm able to eat it. Got it. I also like using everything but the bagel seasoning in it. I think that's great. But, you know, if you don't like it, if you don't like the flavor or the texture, you know, I'm not sure that anything's going to work.
2: Well, I think Doreen gave you two ways here. One, sweet. The other one, savory, you know, so that's wonderful. I can do that. Also, if you want to put some nuts in there, you know, some chia in there for crunch, to be honest with you, cottage cheese, you know, on its own needs a little bit, like ricotta. Ricotta on its own needs some help. So that's what I would do.
1: By the way, what was the cottage cheese you said you preferred?
3: Aldi.
2: Aldi.
3: It's Friendly Farms. I swear by it.
1: Like a commercial. You ought to get paid for this, being an influencer for
3: I'm
1: Aldi
3: telling
1: cottage
3: you.
1: Cheese.
3: I know.
1: Right to headquarters. Let's
3: I
1: get
3: should.
1: It
2: yes,
3: done.
2: And they're down south, right here in Kenosha, okay? Yeah. We don't have to go far. So the next one is, with it being cucumber season, we want to make a cucumber salad. We were told to salt the cucumber after slicing them to remove the water from the cucumber. My question is, how long? 20 minutes would do it, especially if you have peeled them. Now, what I would do, if you're using Japanese cucumber, I do this every night for myself at home. If you're using Japanese cucumber, wash it, wipe it dry, and then with your peeler, take few cuts or few strips of the skin off, so it would be like a checkered kind of a surface. Then slice it. The reason you're doing that, of course, is going to look beautiful and you first eat with your eyes, but also you have the penetration of salt is easy for it. It doesn't have to fight the skin. It will not fight the skin because the skin is protective. So that's what I want you to do. And then squeeze the water out, fresh lemon juice, dash of olive oil, salt, pepper. There is nothing else needed. It's going to be beautiful.
3: Okay, so I was also told this. My mom used to make a cucumber salad that I loved, but she would put something heavy on top of the cucumbers after she salted them to get that water.
2: Absolutely.
3: Okay. A plate or a dish.
2: And mom probably didn't have as much time, and you do that because you want to get it done quickly as well. And flattens it out and pushes out the water even more.
3: Okay.
2: Yeah, absolutely.
1: Our email address is mornings@wklh.com. You can also text or call the show, 414-799-1965. Hi, you're on with Chef Fecker. What's your name?
3: Hello.
4: Are you talking to me?
3: Yes, we are.
4: Sorry.
3: Go ahead.
4: This is Iris.
3: Hi, Iris.
4: So how long can I dry brine pork chops, a bone-in pork chop?
2: Good morning to you. Look, I am going to tell you something. There is something about brining or seasoning or dry rubbing that after 24 hours max, it's not going to work anymore. The meat, protein has already absorbed, and it's going to stop absorbing more. So maximum 24 hours, maximum. And that would be basically you brine it.
4: Medium thick pork chops, just no more than
2: few hours.
4: 12 hours I could do it, it'll be fine.
2: Oh, absolutely. Few hours is going to be fine. I'm going to show you something else that is a trick here. Take your anger out on the pork chop with the fork. So I want you to stab the pork chop a little bit so you create some broken areas where the brine can penetrate faster. And then you're going to get a nice plump pork chop instead of just on the surface.
4: Got it. Okay.
1: All right. Yeah. Iris, hold the line. We'll get your information. You could be running for the drawing. By the way, I checked Aldi headquarters right in Batavia, Illinois.
3: Yeah.
1: I think you got to call them today. You know, stay in the case.
3: Yeah.
2: And tell him I got this chef that is in this with
1: there
2: me.
1: There you go.
2: Yeah.
3: All right, perfect.
2: Oh, by the way, Iris, make sure that you write me and tell me how the pork chops turn out.
1: She's already on hold talking to
2: okay,
1: then, talking to Justin.
2: Then that's fine. You all know right. what, Iris? We love you. And now, I'm sorry. How did chef say to wash lettuce? I do have a spinner, but I thought he said something about vinegar. Yes. One, if you're just washing lettuce, 1/10 of that water should be a little bit of vinegar, white vinegar. Doesn't need to be expensive at all. White vinegar, and then let it sit in that white vinegar and water mixture, and lift and pick up the lettuce from above. Don't mix it again, because all the sand and everything that has come out has already gone to the bottom. Mix, pick it up, put it in your salad spinner, and spin, and you're good to go. If you want that salad to last a little bit longer, make a paper towel a little bit wet now. Put some of those leaves in there. Wrap it. Put it in the refrigerator. It would not mold. It would not go bad. It would stay fresh, and you can use it tomorrow. But again, use it by tomorrow, because the more it sits, the more dehydrated it gets.
1: All right. You can sample Chef Fecker's food, of course. Il Mito is located on North Avenue, right? And then where's
2: The other one is in Delafield.
1: Yeah.
2: Mm-hmm. Il Mito in Delafield, that is on 515 Wells.
3: Mm-hmm. All right. So a text just came in that said, Chef, everything you talk about in cooking is salted. What if you can't have salt or a lot of salt?
2: What a great question. Mm-hmm. What a great question. The reason we do that, there are two seasonings in the world of food. One is sugar, one is salt. Salt enhances flavor. If you do not want to use salt, you don't have to. I just want you to remember something. Many of you, I hope you do some research on this. Many of us do not have an issue with salt. We have an issue with sodium. So get a good salt, such as that pink Himalayan, and Costco has it, many places have it. And all you do, you cook with no salt. At the end, on your plate, you just do 2 turns of that salt. It gives you that satisfaction. It hits the right palate, part of your palate, and you have very little sodium in your diet. That is really what it is. And absolutely, my dad was the same. Dad couldn't have salt after a certain age, and I made sure I made his food flavorful without salt. It can be done. Absolutely can be done.
1: All right. We've run out of time for today with Chef Fecker.
2: What? Yes. The chef, the myth, the legend? I have no more time?
3: Well, not today.
1: Not today. We have another legend scheduled at 8:05, which we'll explain in just a minute. But as always, 7:40 on Thursdays.
0: Fecker on Food.
2: Love you.
1: Thank you, Chef. Appreciate your time, as always.
2: My pleasure.
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0: Dave Coombs, Doreen, and Marcus.
1: We were at the state fair, as I said, trying the s'mores milk. Also tried the shebabchichi.
2: Bless you.
3: Yeah, so is this an Asian dish?
1: Nope.
3: Then why are you saying it like an Asian dish?
1: I'm saying it the way that the person that made it told me to pronounce it.
3: With the
1: shebabchichi.
3: Emphasis?
1: Shebabchichi. Okay. Yes, it's C-E-V-A-P-C-I-C-I. And it's sort of a Serbian or a Croatian sausage. It was delicious, by the way. Shebabchichi.
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3: All right, we're all for business opportunity here in this great land of ours, but sometimes people take business to an extreme that is ridiculous. I've got a list here of items that actually exist that you can purchase on the internet. My question is, should these items actually exist? Are they useful or are they just ridiculous? For instance, there's something called a selfie toaster.
4: Can I explain?
3: So it's a toaster that burns an image of your face onto your bread as you toast your bread. You submit a photo and the company creates the custom insert.
4: Fine, I'm in on that. That's
5: fine. I
4: would
5: love that.
4: Yeah.
5: Really?
4: Yeah, I don't have an issue with that at all.
3: All right, so wait a minute now. The cost, guys, for this is $99.95.
4: That would be a great gift for somebody, like if you're celebrating somebody's milestone birthday or what.
3: Right.
4: I think I'm in on that.
3: All
4: or
3: right.
4: Like if you sent like a wedding gift,
3: yeah.
4: You put a picture of the couple in there.
5: No, I just want to have toast with my face on it so the kids can look at me every morning when they're having their toast. Just a reminder, kids, Dad loves you.
3: Okay. I'm not sure that's the reaction they would have, though. They'd probably say, Dad is stupid.
5: Maybe quick to throw that butter and jam on it right away.
3: Cover up the face. All right. How about the ostrich pillow?
5: So, is it made out of ostrich feathers?
4: Yeah.
3: No, that's exactly what I thought when I read the title, okay? It's actually a giant pillow where you hide your head inside of it while you sleep and take a nap.
4: Some people need to do that, honestly.
3: It has openings for your nose, your mouth, and your hands.
4: It's like putting a hood on.
3: I guess. The company currently sells it for $99, same as the selfie toaster. I understand this too. When I take a nap, sometimes I need darkness, and I have a huge pillow, and I put that over my face, but leave an opening sort of sculpted around my nose so I can breathe with my nose or my mouth or whatever.
5: Well, this sounds perfect for you, Dave.
3: I guess. Yeah. $99. I don't know. I think I got enough pillows in my life. How about fundies? Want to guess what fundies are?
4: Fun underwear.
3: It is fun underwear. It's a giant pair of underwear designed for two people to wear at once. It's got four leg holes, so people climb into the same pair of underwear.
4: Yeah, okay. I mean, there's no need for this.
5: Is it side by side or front to back?
4: Yeah.
3: I suppose it's
5: depending on the marriage.
4: Yeah, I guess.
3: Yeah.
4: It sounds like a big diaper, though.
3: Yeah. Maybe you can play with a twister wheel and decide, you know, which legs go where. Maybe you cross them. I don't know.
5: Then you get the underwear all twisted and in knots.
4: It just doesn't seem.
5: You're stuck.
3: Fundies underwear for two cost, and it says here, anywhere between $9.95 and $31. So I don't know what the difference is there. Maybe
4: it depends on how big you are, I guess.
3: Maybe. That's a good point. Yep. And then there's something called a Euro Club.
4: Okay.
3: It's a golf club designed so you can pee into it while you're playing golf. The handle contains a leak-proof reservoir.
4: Can't you just pee in the bushes? I mean, there's plenty of, like, trees on golf courses.
3: You can, but, you know, that's illegal in Wisconsin.
4: Okay. That doesn't mean people won't do it.
3: I know that. I've seen signs.
4: I can't believe that peeing in the golf club is legal.
3: I know, right? I've seen signs that warn you that you'll be fined if you're caught peeing.
4: Yeah, public urination is a finable offense.
5: Wouldn't that affect your swing, though, Dave, if you had a liquid inside your club that you're using?
3: Yeah, right. 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
5: And wouldn't it be really confusing on which pee wedge you want to use?
4: No, I think it's just one specific that you don't actually golf with it, right? You just pee in it and put it in your bag.
3: It's designed to swing and hit a golf ball as well. It was created by a board-certified urologist. The Euro Club sells for $24.95. So that could be a good gag gift for somebody, I guess, for Christmas or whatever. And how about
5: you have to have really good aim. I don't know which part of the club you're actually peeing in, the handle side or the club face side.
3: Well, that's a good point. I don't know.
5: You got to have really good aim then.
4: Clearly not designed for a woman.
3: That's true. You would need really good aim or

0: you'd need a funnel to go along with it. And how about the motorized ice cream cone, guys? It rotates your ice cream so you don't have to manually turn the cone or turn your tongue or face.
1: Yeah, no, there's no need for this.
2: Oh, come on, that would be a lot of fun, especially if you just hold your cone right in front of your face, stick out your tongue, and right around the tongue.
1: Not interested.
0: It's only $9. Sounds like a great device for a gag gift again for Christmas time. Who knows? And in honor of that,
3: dedicate one to the ladies.
0: Van Halen.
3: Summertime's a bad.

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1: Jeff Fecker in studio joining us for our Snack Attack segment.
2: Pringles getting into the vodka business. Sugarlands Distilling has released a Pringles dill pickle potato flavored vodka.
3: Absolutely makes sense. That acid, that brininess, that seems the Bloody Mary, you know, with that tomato.
1: Or you could get a can of the Pringles and finish off the Pringles, and then there's still the Pringles dust in there.
2: Yeah, sure.
1: Throw some of the vodka. Glug, glug, glug, glug.
2: Yeah.
3: You got it, Dave. What I would do, marinate some nice steaks in there, and then grill them and have a Bloody Mary steak or chicken breast. So you drink half of the bottle, and the rest of it you marinate with it.
1: Hey,
3: how's that?
1: Bloody Mary chicken should be on your menu.
3: Oh, my God.
1: Yes. Maybe you could do
3: Thursday
1: that.
3: Thursday nights for you, Dave.
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1: A special shout out to Nico and his buddies with an early morning golf match today here in town. And coming up next in sports, a couple more reasons why we love minor league baseball. After Boston on KLH.

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1: I'll be at the game today.
0: Are you going? Good.
1: Yep. Sale's pitching as well, so that should be awesome.
0: All right. Sale against the Miz today. By the way, that sports brought to you by Nye's again. Great hardware, big on tools. And, a win yesterday for the Brewers over Seattle and some timely hitting right there in the first inning, including these hits right here and these highlights.
2: And he pulls that one down the line. It is a fair ball into the corner. Terang is in. Bowers around third. He will score. El Gary.
3: 2-2 the count. Another one comes.
2: And a base hit to right. Mitchell will score. Hamilton racing to second base. The throw comes in late. It skips away. And it's an RBI double for David Hamilton. And that one's in the air to center field pretty deep. Rodriguez going back. He's at the wall. And she is gone. Garrett Mitchell.
0: Yeah, part of an onslaught by the Brewers. After the loss to Seattle, they win the series against the Mariners. That was a 7-4 result for the Brew Crew. And again, 3:10 today with the Miz on the mound against Chris Sale for the Braves as Atlanta comes to town for a series. The Packers are in Denver to take on the Broncos. Preseason game number 2. Rick Lewis, the color commentator for the Broncos and a classic rock morning host, joining us with a preview of that game. In case you missed it, we're going to rerun some highlights here in just a few minutes for you as we preview the Packers' second preseason game. Also, I was riding my bike downtown last night along the lakefront, and I noticed all these people with Louisville volleyball jerseys. And I thought, and I realized what was going on. It's the big first serve event going on at Fiserv Forum as Wisconsin takes on number 3 Kentucky tonight in volleyball, and then Wisconsin plays number 7 Louisville on Saturday. Marquette is also participating in the first serve volleyball tournament at Fiserv this weekend. Big event, and welcome to all the volleyball players in town, and coaches and parents, I'm sure, as well, supporting their kids. Another few reasons why we love minor league ball. We told you yesterday about one of the players for the Timber Rattlers, Sawyer Strohsnyder, who hit his very first professional home run for the Brewers minor league team. And out in the outfield beyond the fence, the ball was caught by his dad. How about that? That's pretty cool for both.
4: He knew.
0: Player. What? Who knew what?
4: Dad knew.
1: Yeah. Of course he did.
4: Yeah. Dad knows. He's going to hit it right here.
0: Oh, you think
4: I'll just wait right here.
0: You think he positioned himself perfectly, huh?
4: No one's a better scout than your parents, right?
0: Could be.
1: So true.
0: Yep. And the Columbia Fireflies, the single A affiliate of the Kansas City Royals, had a big game last night against the Augusta Green Jackets. It was a special night for the Fireflies because they changed their team nickname to the Hippos because somebody got a clue wrong on Jeopardy a couple of years ago, and the Fireflies are famous in South Carolina. That's why the team is nicknamed that, but the person didn't know it, and she gave the wrong answer as Hippos, and so they made a whole night out of it last night, and they became the Columbia Hippos. The team rebranding, they wore special Hippos jerseys, there was a Jeopardy-themed trivia contest going on, and they also had some synchronized dancing, and the woman who got the question wrong on Jeopardy was there as a special guest in South Carolina last night. Care to do the...
4: I'm going to assume that she didn't do very well on the Jeopardy game itself. So this was her 15 minutes.
1: Yeah, for sure.
0: Maybe that's right. And since they were the Hippos, do you care to do any Hungry Hungry Hippos singing for us, Marcus? I don't remember the tune.
4: I don't either.
0: What? No?
1: It was no idea.
4: The game, for sure.
0: Wasn't there a commercial for the game?
4: I'm sure there was, but I don't remember the commercial. I just remember the action and the fun of playing it.
0: I never played it before. How do you play Hungry Hungry Hippos?
4: Oh, there's a bunch of marbles in the middle.
1: And there's hippos, and they have
4: and then you
1: a lever.
4: Yeah, you use the lever, and the hippo's mouth just jumps out and grabs
1: and
4: the
1: you're
4: marbles.
1: Racing against the other people to get more balls than they do.
0: So you each have your own hippo? Is
1: there's
0: that how
1: four.
0: That okay, I didn't know. KLH, hi, who's this?
5: Hola, buenos dias.
0: Hey, Cisco Kid River West, what's up?
5: Yes, sir. Hey, you know Willie Nelson's playing tonight.
1: Yep, out at Alpine.
5: Hey, I'll be there. You guys going to be there?
1: I'll be at the Brewers game.
0: And I'm heading to Door County with my...
5: Willie Nelson?
1: I know. I really actually wanted to see the Outlaw Tour last year, and I missed it, and then it was coming back this year. There may not be many more opportunities to see Willie.
5: Well, I got my tickets. I got an extra one. But are you going to Door County?
0: Yeah, my folks are in town, and they're renting an Airbnb up there. So we're
5: I love Door County.
0: Heading up there for
5: cherry
0: the weekend.
5: Cherry wine. Hey, brother, the cherry wine is so good.
0: We're going to try some for sure. In your honor, Cisco Kid.
5: Hey, God bless you guys. Hey, thanks for waking me up.
0: All right, you want to sing a little Willie Nelson? You want to sing a little Willie Nelson to roll us into the commercials?
5: No, I'm a little too hungover.
0: All right, thanks for listening in.
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7: Hi, this is Dan Buttry, veteran of the Iraq War. 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Wounded in Vietnam, serving as a combat medic in the 101st Airborne, George's action earned him the Silver Star, Bronze Star for Valor, and Purple Heart. If there is an event in the Milwaukee area honoring veterans, George will be there quietly offering his support to others. 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

0: 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A preview of the Broncos-Packers preseason game from Broncos color commentator Rick Lewis here in just a couple of minutes. 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
1: 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I'm Marcus Salem, WKLH Hometown Traffic.
2: Your Weather Watch 12 forecast for today. Well, we'll see some rain possible today. Channel 12 calls this an impact day, possibly this morning into this evening. We'll just have to wait and see. We'll get to a high of 76. It's 62. I'm Doreen.
0: I'm Dave, along with Marcus. And look, I found the Hungry Hungry Hippos ad.
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0: So what does Denver Broncos color commentator Rick Lewis think about Jordan Love, our quarterback? We're about to find out.
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0: Yep, football season is here.
2: Ish.
0: And we thought, why don't we get a hold of a Denver Broncos expert to talk Broncos-Packers with the next preseason game set for Friday night. Got the color commentator for the Broncos and a classic rock morning host in Denver, Rick Lewis, on the phone. Hey, Rick.
3: Hey, Dave. Hello, Dory.

0: Good morning.
1: For being so hospitable.
2: Before we talk football in depth, we read that there was another sighting of Sasquatch or Bigfoot in Colorado recently. Do you get a lot of that out there?
1: You know what? I've never seen Bigfoot, but I do know people who claim to have seen Bigfoot.
0: Okay, but how come they never have any photographic or video evidence?
1: Well, you guys realize we smoke a lot of weed.
0: Well, that's just it.
1: I'm sure you know that. Yeah, I attribute that to us smoking a lot of weed.
0: Okay.
2: Fair enough. So you've been the color commentator for the Broncos for a while, and you've been there at the classic rock station in Denver forever as well. Do you get people stopping you in the streets and asking you Broncos questions?
1: Happens all the time. Yep, all the time. Broncos are the biggest thing in town, always have been. It doesn't matter how good the Avalanche, the Nuggets, or Rockies are. Mm-hmm. The Rockies are horrible. this is a Denver Broncos town. Even when things were going bad for the Denver Broncos, when they were losing with Nathaniel Hackett, 4 years ago, it's still a Denver Broncos town. It always will be. And yes, I get asked, how the Broncos looking this year?
2: Yeah.
1: How's training camp going? And by the way, they're looking really, really good. They had a really good year last year. This year looks like they could be special based on what I've seen at training camp so far. This team is loaded. And Bo Nix going into his third year with Sean Payton, third year in the system. I think Bo Nix is going to take another step up again this year. And that could make the difference in the entire season.
0: Now, is he going to play, do you think, this weekend or not?
1: Yes.
0: He will.
1: Yes, he's going to play. They're talking maybe, 10 to 14 snaps for the first team, and that would be Bo. Bo did not play last week, but this week he's certainly going to play because I don't think he'll play at all in the third preseason game. So they want to get him out there to kind of get him going.
2: Jordan Love played in the first preseason game for the Packers. Maybe he'll get some snaps as well out in Denver. What's your impression as a fan of Jordan Love? How do you rank him among other quarterbacks in the NFL?
1: You know what? He's tough because I can't really figure him out, honestly. Sometimes he looks like he's the MVP of the league, and he'll go through a stretch where he plays like the MVP of the league, and then he'll just kind of fall off.
0: Yeah.
1: And look, kind of pedestrian.
0: You've noticed that too, huh?
1: Yeah, we noticed that. Because we played you guys the last couple of years now.
2: Yep.
1: So I watch film on Jordan Love and damn, this guy's scary. And then, by the time we get to him, he just doesn't look like the guy I was expecting to see. I feel like he's still trying to figure things out. Is that how they look at him back there in Packerland?
0: Well, as someone that's lived here my whole life and have been a Packers fan, and we had Brett Favre, and then we had Aaron Rodgers. We did have a little growing pains with those two, but not like this. So I don't know if this can be attributed to growing pains anymore, or if he's just not as good as we want him to be.
2: And some people, one of the other theories, Rick, is that Matt LaFleur, the coach of the Packers, hasn't really unleashed the full Jordan Love yet, and they need to let him throw the ball a little more.
1: Yeah, and some of this with quarterbacks, it's the team around them.
0: Yeah.
1: Plays into it, and what type of weapons does he have? And so that could be a factor, too. I remember last year when we played going into the game, based on what I was hearing back in the Green Bay and in Wisconsin area, is they weren't quite sure if he was the future. They were wondering, is this going to be the guy?
0: Mm-hmm.
1: I think he is a franchise quarterback. I think he's got really good skill set. But maybe there's something going on there where there's some sort of disconnect with him where he just can't be consistently like that. And some quarterbacks are like that. And maybe that's how it's going to go for his entire career. Based on the skill set and the talent that he has, not necessarily a bad thing, because you're going to win a lot of football games with him.
2: Sure.
1: But can you go how far can you go with him? I guess that's the question.
2: Talking to Rick Lewis, classic rock morning host in Denver, also color commentator for the Broncos here on 96.5 WKLH. And so the

0: game has a point spread tonight, which just shocks me that people would wager on preseason games. The Broncos are favored by 5.5 points. For those people listening to us right now who might want to place a wager on the game, what's your wisdom? What's your wisdom on this?
1: Well, here's my advice. Call 1-800-GAMBLER.
2: Amen. Gamblers Anonymous.
1: Seriously. Yeah, if you're betting on preseason games, hopefully you're not betting a lot of money on them. I personally would never do that. 5.5 points, who knows, man. I think that number seemed a little high to me.
0: Mm-hmm. Yep.
1: Because you just don't know. You don't know who's going to be out there playing.
0: Right.
2: Right.
1: The starter for Denver, they're going to play maybe two series, and that's going to be it. That being said, the twos and threes and fours for Denver are really good. Mm. This team has a ton of depth. That's why they completely dominated Atlanta last week. You know, the twos and threes and fours were balling out against the Falcons. And you'll probably see that again Friday night. If I had to bet it, I guess I'd take the Broncos and lay the 5.5.
0: All right. Very good.
1: 1-800-GAMBLER.
2: Yeah. All right.
0: Are you getting a fantasy football team ready? Do you do that?
1: I don't do fantasy football, man. I got my hands full with everything else I'm doing here. I got to focus on the Broncos game from week to week. I've never been a fantasy player. As I mentioned, I've got a band too that plays all the time. We got a gig Saturday after the game, Friday night, and so I got a full plate. I don't have enough brain power for fantasy football.
0: All right. Well, enjoy the weed and good luck searching for Bigfoot.
1: Yeah, man. By the way, for the record, I don't smoke weed, but almost everybody I know does. It's Colorado, after all. You guys are great, man. Good talking to you, Dave and Doreen. You guys have a good day.
0: Thanks, Rick. Appreciate it. That's Rick Lewis, color commentator for the Denver Broncos, hosting the Packers in preseason game number 2 tonight.
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1: I have a friend named Danny who also goes by Boho Chicken Mama, who has a hobby farm that at her house, and she also does hat bar workshops. Now, Danny is adorable and creative, and like, she's the kind of girl that you want to hate, but you just can't because she's so sweet and lovely.
2: Why would you want to hate her?
1: Because she's like perfect. She's okay. Adorable, and she's sweet, and she's creative, and she's just a sweetheart, and you know, you can't not like her.
2: Now, wait, before you talk about the hat bar thing, what about the Boho Chicken Mama?
1: So that's her name of her business, and she's very... That it describes her perfectly. So she started off.

0: off on her farm with just some birds, some chickens and some ducks and things. And actually, 3 years ago when I was doing Dorian Discovers the first year, I you know how I feel about birds, and I'd never held a chicken or had any sort of interaction with the birds. So she invited me out to her farm.
1: Chicken's not really a bird.
0: It's not. It is.
1: I mean, I know it is.
0: I know, but it's kind of like the peacock where, you know, they don't fly. They can, but they don't, and that whole thing. And so I'm not as averse to those types of birds as I am to the ones that are flying outside or in your house because you're a crazy person who has a bird as a pet. Anywho, so she invited me out. I held some chickens. I got a little experience at her farm 3 years ago. In 3 years, it has grown substantially. So she does these hat bar workshops. So you design your own custom hat. You pick from different styles of hats and colors, and then she has feathers from the birds in her backyard, and then bands and beads and glitz and glamours. And so there were 13 of us last night. It's a girl. Well, you don't have to do it. You don't have to be a girl to do it, but this was definitely a girl's night out for everybody that was there. And then she has, you can spend some time on the farm. She has goats and all the birds and things, and it was great. So this is my hat that I made yesterday.
1: Oh, yeah. Okay. So what would you try? Is that like a fedora kind of?
0: It's a cowboy hat.
1: Cowboy hat.
0: This is a cowboy
1: hat.
0: Looks
1: leather, maybe? Is that right?
0: It's vegan suede.
1: Ooh.
0: And then, you know, I adorned it with some lace and some leather and some bling and a peacock feather.
1: It's a good looking hat.
0: Yeah. So it was a great time. Danny is so knowledgeable and creative, and she's got a ton of things for you to choose from. So really any style that you might be, whether you're a little bohemian or you are looking, and they're not just cowboy hats. There's some flat brimmed hats and other types of hats that
1: your
0: you can do.
1: Baseball style cap or not?
0: She does have baseball caps that you can buy, but none really that you would adorn with anything. And she also hand makes earrings and bracelets and cuffs. And because she's got this little hobby farm, you can purchase eggs from her. So you can check it out. It's Boho Chick N, so CHICKN, mama.com. I highly recommend it. It was so much fun. The girls were all sweet. Dan, like I said, Danny was great. And you walk away with a beautiful hat.
1: What's the most exotic bird egg you can buy from her? Can you get like odd ones?
0: No, it's just chicken eggs. But she did have, I can't remember what she called it, though. She had 5 dozen of these little eggs. They're chicken eggs, but they're, for some reason, smaller than a regular egg. I don't know. I didn't purchase any eggs last night, but I was just there strictly for the hat making and to pet the goats. She had a little baby goat named Juliet that I seriously wanted to just put in my pocket and take home. Although I live in the city, can't really have goats on our property at home. But it was a lot of fun. So you can follow her online, Boho Chick and Mama, or online and check it out. I highly recommend grabbing your girls and going to do a hat bar workshop on the farm.
1: All right. Speaking of birds, there's going to be a doubleheader coming up in St. Louis, but it has nothing to do with the Cardinals or baseball. We'll explain next on KLH.
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1: 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Toyota, let's go places.
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0: westbound 94, you're seeing some delays between 76th and 27th. A little slow westbound on 94 from the Marquette out to Holly Road. And some minor delays going northbound on 41 from Capitol up to Silver Spring. 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I'm Marcus Salem with WKLH Hometown Traffic.
1: Your Weather Watch 12 forecast for today brought to you by Loyal Family Renovations. We'll see some rain today starting this morning, carrying on until this afternoon. Get to a high of 76. It's 62. I'm Doreen.
2: I'm Dave, along with Marcus. And, of course, the Cardinals play doubleheaders all the time in St. Louis in baseball. But a different kind of doubleheader is going to be going on September 8th in St. Louis. AC/DC is playing. And they were supposed to be enjoying an opening act called the Pretty Reckless, but Pretty Reckless not available for that date, and so Foo Fighters are going to step in and open up for AC/DC.
1: That's a way better band on that bill. I mean, Pretty Reckless is fine, but
2: yeah, Taylor Momsen, really hot. I've got one of their songs on my phone, but I agree, bigger, like
1: much bigger bill.
2: Yeah, much bigger bill with the Foo Fighters. It's just a one-time only thing opening for AC/DC in St. Louis on September 8th. And we thought, well, this is how you would hear it. We'll have an AC/DC tune in the on-deck circle, but we'll start with the Foo Fighters here on KLH.

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0: Great show coming up in St. Louis, September 8th, with that band AC/DC and Foo Fighters opening up for them, a one-time only duo between those two bands this summer. Sounds like fun. Coming up in news you need to know.
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0: And it's time for news you need to know.
2: Well, if you have kids going back to school and you've purchased your school supplies already, you've probably noticed it cost a little more. School shopping has jumped 11% since last year on backpacks, notebooks, clothes. The cafeteria lunch went up on average, too, from $3 to $3.25. So plan on spending a little bit more this year.
0: Yeah, it's funny. My folks were in town, had dinner with them last night at El Mito, which is Chef Fecker's restaurant. And my mom brought up my son, her grandson, my son Dash, and she said, you know, I wonder how he's doing, because he delivers for a living. She said, with all these prices going up, I wonder how Dash is doing with gas prices. How are you doing with gas prices? And I'm like, I don't really pay attention to it. I mean, honestly, you got to have gas to get around and to, it's like, yeah. I mean, maybe that's irresponsible of me, but I don't pay attention to prices that much.
2: It's not bad here either compared to the national average. So if you're looking for something to do this weekend, might I suggest A La Carte's, the Milwaukee County Zoo's 40th anniversary of A La Carte, kicked off yesterday. So speaking of amusement, two teenagers were on a ride. This is in Oregon, and they were left hanging upside down for about 25 minutes. They were 100 feet up in the air. Yeah, they sued and were awarded $550,000.
0: Wow.
2: By a jury.
0: I'd get stuck on a carnival ride for $500,000.
2: Upside down for 25 minutes?
0: Yeah, I could do it, I think. I mean, so obviously it's like pain and suffering, I guess, right?
2: Sure,
0: like it's
2: trauma.
0: All, yeah.
2: And I don't know if they each got that or if that was the total. Hmm. But either way, can you hit the recalls for me?
0: Yeah, sure. Here you go. Here they are.
3: Let's spin the wheel of recall.
2: All right, the first one falls on eye drops. Nearly 40,000 bottles of Clear Eyes Maximum Itchy Eye Relief eye drops are being recalled because of some sort of contamination. I don't know what that means, but they were distributed nationwide. If you have these eye drops, you are to return them. They're the 15-milliliter bottles, expiration date September 30th of 2027, or throw them out. Do not use them. And then the FDA upgraded the frozen blueberry recall to the highest risk level. These are class one frozen blueberries because, of course, some sort of salmonella or listeria or cyclosporine or

0: Whatever.
1: And also, probably they recalled that amusement park ride in Portland, Oregon as well that you mentioned earlier.
0: Yeah. We talked yesterday about Amazon bringing out the drones nationwide. They're starting them in a few cities like now, but then by the end of the year, they should be nationwide. Well, expect this to happen probably more than once. In Richmond, Texas, this one was. A woman heard a splash in her pool. Yep. Her Amazon package was brought in by a drone and dropped in to the pool. Now, in her box, she had dry cat food. Not good.
1: That's
0: not
1: gone.
0: Supposed to be wet. Mm-hmm. Yeah. So maybe they're still working those kinks out.
2: You know what else I'm expecting to hear about with these drones now is them running into each other.
0: Possibly.
2: As they become more and more popular, they're going to crash into each other somewhere.
1: Did you see the video, by the way, speaking of which, of the robot that was trying to run around a track? Did you got to put the, you got to go search this up. I know folks probably listening to me right now have seen it. Maybe it was on X. I guess they were testing out the track and seeing how fast a robot could run like one lap around the track. And this robot just takes off and then runs straight into a wall and collapses and catches on fire.
0: Yeah, no one said they were smart.
1: Nope.
2: Did it look like a crash test dummy?
1: It did. Go check it. Search it up on X. It's pretty funny, actually.
0: All right, speaking of robots, there's a new teen version of ChatGPT rolling out. OpenAI says it's for teens 13 to 17. That includes safeguards for suicide, self-harm, and romantic chats. You know, good luck getting your teenager to sign up voluntarily for this. You're going to have to monitor that as a parent. And finally, a new study reveals how and when you eat can determine how long you live. This was a study of over 31,000 adults. They started it back in 1999. They found later first meals, meaning your breakfast, were tied to a higher risk of death. So eating between 8 a.m. and 10 a.m. gives people a 10% higher risk of death than if you eat between 7 a.m. and 8 a.m. Then the number rises to 19% if you eat between 10 and noon for the first time. And if your first meal of the day is after 12 p.m., it jumps up to 29%. So
1: what about if you eat between 4 and 5 a.m. in the morning on your way in to do a morning radio show?
0: Doesn't say.
2: Show me what that looks like in that study.
1: I'm going to live forever.
0: Perhaps. That is news you need to know.
1: All right.
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1: 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Marcus, what's up?
2: Just some minor delays right now on eastbound 94 between 84th and 27th, and a little bit slow on westbound 94 from the Marquette out to the stadium. 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I'm Marcus Salem, WKLH Hometown Traffic.
3: Your Weather Watch 12 forecast brought to you by Rose Pest Solutions. We'll see some rain today, some showers this morning, and then a little heavier rain this afternoon. We'll get to a high of 76. It's 63. I'm Doreen.
1: I'm Dave. Along with Marcus, we'll be convening the KLH court here shortly. You'll have a chance to chime in and decide if Starbucks did the right thing by firing one of its employees. Story straight ahead on KLH.

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0: Now, we've got an update on a story we've been covering all week about the guy wearing the Chucky mask and terrorizing people in Philadelphia.
3: Hi, I'm Chucky, and I'm your friend till the end.
0: He's been caught and identified. His name is Zamir Hughes. He's 22 years old, and an arrest warrant has been issued. He's going to be charged with terroristic threats, harassment, and simple assault. If you remember, we told you that he'd been terrorizing joggers in particular, and that one woman fought back and kicked him in the chest, and he ran away. Mm-hmm. So now he's been identified, and he'll be going to what you call, Doreen, a orange pants party soon, I would imagine.
4: Oh, good.
0: Yeah. Meantime, in Florida, a woman tried to pay a restaurant tab recently with a fake $100 bill that she had used that said, for motion picture purposes only.
4: People actually get away with that more often than you would think.
0: Yes. The sheriff's office tracked down Camry Reese in Port St. Lucie and charged her with larceny, possession of a forged bank bill, and fraud by using a false bank bill as well. The restaurant tab, by the way, doesn't say how much it was, but usually a $100 bill is going to get you flagged anyway. Like, they're going to check a $100 bill, right? If you're going to use fake money, use one of those blue 20s from Monopoly or something like that.
5: That'll fool them.
0: Yeah.
4: Yeah.
0: I used a $100 bill recently, and I very rarely have them on my, but it took them forever to check at the grocery store to make sure it was real. And it was. It was not a fake $100 bill. Just a word to the wise there. Don't use fake money to try and pay for stuff.
4: Well, cinemas or movie theaters are banning smart glasses. Yeah, Meta's Ray-Ban sunglasses because of privacy and piracy concerns. Theater managers say filming is not allowed and wearers will be asked to remove their glasses or leave the theater. Movie companies obviously don't want people to bootleg their films. Bars also banning the glasses, so you can't, you know, it's a privacy concern. I understand the bars, but movie theaters, if I have them in my purse, how do you know?
0: Mm-hmm.
4: Unless you're coming in and looking at every person in the theater, which maybe they are, I would think you could get away with it.
0: Yeah, and once it gets dark, they're not going to see you anyway. So
4: good luck.
0: Good luck with that. And good luck to the person who was fired from Starbucks recently. We're convening the KLH court here, as we need your help in deciding whether or not the right thing was done in firing this Starbucks employee in Arizona. So what happened was, this employee took home 4 cake pops, a Danish, and a bagel from Starbucks. They were expired. Managers found out about it, and somebody had snitched on her at work, and they fired the worker for taking the expired food out of the restaurant.
4: I have 2 thoughts on this. Mm-hmm. One is, if they're just throwing it out anyway, what difference does it make?
0: Right.
4: But the other is, when you get hired, I'm sure you're told what the rules are, right? If the rules are, you can't take it home.
0: Mm-hmm.
4: You know, sorry, rules are rules. We throw it away and that's just what has to be done. Then you take the risk of being fired.
0: Yeah, the managers at that Starbucks ought to take matters into their own hands. To that point, Doreen, like we do here at the radio station, if there's like extra tickets to a concert or something like that, we'll get an email, you know, that sends out to everybody, all the staffers here at KLH. Right. Hey, would you like tickets to such and such a band? We got

0: extra tickets for Metallica or something.
1: Well, when
0: like
1: the
0: that.
1: Doors close here at 5 o'clock on Friday, mm-hmm. and someone hasn't picked up those tickets, they are just going to go to waste.
0: Right.
1: But we don't have rules saying that you can't have that.
0: Mm-hmm.
1: So.
0: Yeah. What do you think? 414-799-1965. If you'd like to chime in on the KLH court and decide whether the right thing was done in firing the Starbucks employee for taking food that had expired.
1: I think it's dumb they fired her, but rules are rules.
0: Give us a call. Tell us what you think or text us at 414-799-1965. And when it comes to Starbucks, comedian Ralph Harris, not so sure about it.
2: Starbucks coffee? Yeah. I think that's crack. I really do. One cup of coffee. Like, I ain't never going to sleep again. They need to call it $4 or $5. That's what they should call it.
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3: 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KLH.
4: Of course, we had the story in the Bizarre Files a few moments ago about the Starbucks employee who was fired because they took home some expired food from the Starbucks. And we were asking you whether you thought that was right or not. What was done to that Starbucks employee? The number is 414-799-1965. Hi, who's this?
5: Hi, this is John. I'd like to make a comment on the Starbucks lady getting fired.
4: Okay.
5: I would have to say that there's more to that story. In the employee situations today, having a hard time finding good employees, I have a feeling that there were some other issues with that employee. Otherwise, there probably would have given her a warning.
6: Yeah, I think you're right.
4: Good idea. It sounds like you have some managerial experience somewhere.
5: Many years. Too many years.
4: in what line of work?
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4: Coming up, we'll ask our Green and Gold insider, Jason Wilde, if he's ever removed anything that he wasn't supposed to from Lambeau Field. And talk about the Packers-Broncos game as well after the Eagles on KLH.

0: Eagles on KLH. A employee at a Starbucks in Arizona has already gone from her job because took home some food that was going to expire anyway, and she was fired because of that. Our number is 414-799-1965 if you have any thoughts. Hi, who's this?
1: My first name's Kevin, calling from Pewaukee.
0: Yeah, Kevin, what's up? What do you got?
1: Hi, I'd just like to chime in and, you know, say that maybe this employee was on a fixed income and the price of groceries these days.
2: Yeah.
1: And possibly could have been hungry. And what I think is they were just going to throw that food out anyways.
0: Yep, they were.
2: They absolutely were.
0: Sure. Yep.
1: So, you know, I just feel that, you know, she shouldn't have been, you know, fired for that.
2: Yeah, it's unfortunate.
0: Maybe a reprimand and,
2: Right, a discussion. Let's go over the rules again.
0: Yeah, or if you want something that we're going to throw out, just ask. Maybe something like that. Might have been a better way.
1: Right.
0: All right, exactly. Thanks for the call.
1: Yep, no problem.
0: Again, the number is 414-799-1965 to reach us on the Creative Planning Talk and Text line. Hi, who's this?
3: Hey, this is Rick. How are you doing?
0: Good, Rick. What's up?
3: I was just thinking, you know, as you're hearing your radio, and you know, back when I was younger, I'm 64 now. When I was a teenager, I worked at a couple restaurants as a dishwasher, and the first thing I would do when I come in is make myself something to eat. And the owners didn't care. Every day I would make me burger, fries, whatever.
0: Mm-hmm.
3: Now everybody's so cheap that, you know, they don't even want to give you a soda for free. You know?
2: Yeah, you're right.
3: How times have changed, you know. Times have changed. People want money instead of, you know.
0: Yep.
3: But, yeah.
0: Yep, watching every penny. Thanks for the call. Appreciate it.
3: All right. Have a good day.
0: Yep, you too. Number is 414-799-1965. Or you could email us, mornings@wklh.com.
2: Couple of texts here. Says, hey there, Beth, former caterer. When you have expired food, there are many food banks that will take them. They'll come and pick them up. Starbucks may have an agreement with these food banks. Mm-hmm. They get a deduction for donating that food that's expired that they hand out to the homeless. So that could be it. Another one came in saying, Starbucks, the rule.

0: rule is probably needed to prevent accidentally making too much and allowing the excess to expire, so then you can take it. But does Starbucks actually make their own food, or do they have that brought into them? You know, like their cake pops and egg things.
1: Yeah, that's a good point.
0: Seems like they microwave that stuff, so who knows?
1: Good question. Number again is 414-799-1965. Hi, who's this? Hello? Hi.
2: Hey, this is Jim.
1: Hey, Jim, what's up?
0: Turn your radio down.
2: I'm sorry?
1: You're okay now. Go ahead. What do you got?
2: Oh, okay. Hey, well, I was thinking about the subject. I was wondering, is the employee on the brink of it getting fired anyway from missing work? Or
1: maybe.
2: Maybe.
0: We don't know, but you're probably right.
2: It could be.
1: Yep.
2: Just don't know.
1: Yep. Thanks for the call. Appreciate the first.

perspective. We've got our Green and Gold insider, Jason Wilde. We can talk to him about this and other dilemmas, including how much should the Packers starters play tonight in Denver against the Broncos? It's coming up next after Steve Miller on KLH.

0: Milwaukee's Classic Rock, 96.5 WKLH with Milwaukee's own Steve Miller and Green Bay's own Jason Wilde coming up right now.
1: Go, Pat, go!
0: He is our Green and Gold Insider and roughly half of Wilde and Tausch on ESPN Radio. Jason?
2: Good morning, guys. Was that Steve Miller that I heard in the background?
3: Yes.
2: So he obviously is the most famous dropout of my alma mater, the University of Wisconsin. And I had a roommate in college that loved his music, but is his song Jet Airliner or whatever it's called, is that the most inaccurately sung lyric, or is that just me who used to sing Big Old Jed Had a Light On?
3: Yeah, you might be the only one, Jason.
2: Okay, good to know.
0: Congratulations. Hey, we just did a story about a Starbucks employee who got fired because she took home some food from Starbucks that was going to be thrown out anyway. It was expired. Have you ever removed anything from Lambeau Field you weren't supposed to take?
2: I think the Packers would argue that I brought too much stuff into Lambeau Field for my office. Mm-hmm. So no, I don't think so. I did go through proper channels. We got new offices, and I wanted to take my old chair from my old office, and I was willing to pay for it. I've been sitting in that chair for 25 years because, since they opened up the new stadium in like 2001 or 2002, and

0: They wouldn't let me take it. I'm like, it's a 25-year-old chair. Like, what are you? Yeah, come on. But nope. So I have not taken anything illegally.
1: Uh-huh. I mean, come on. I mean, that cushion on that chair is conformed to your butt. I mean, it's going to not fit so well for 100 people.
0: It's my butt like a glove. Exactly, Marcus.
2: If a butt glove were a thing.
0: Indeed.
3: All right, let's get on to other more important stuff. Maybe some other dilemmas, unlike the Starbucks or Lambeau Field pilchering that could or could not have taken place. What about playing the starters tonight? How much does Matt LaFleur decide on playing the starters?
0: Yeah, first of all, I would argue that my chair situation is much more important than this. But look, he is a believer that this is well worth the risk. I don't agree, but he's entitled to his opinion, and he is the ball coach. But I still have not found this exact study that he's constantly citing. I found something from the National Institute of Health that looked at when they didn't have preseason games during COVID and what the injury rate was. But again, that was obviously a very special 100-year circumstance. So, you know, I was talking to Zach Bacco Biwele, the right tackle previously known as Zach Tom. And, you know, he's been practicing in the team drills now. He had torn the patellar tendon in his knee last season at Denver. And I said, hey, are you going to play in this game? And he kind of hemmed and hawed in his answer. And then he made a brilliant decision. He said, do you think I should play? And I said, hell no. I said, I don't think this is worth the risk. A, you're coming back from a major injury. And I said, I'm not superstitious, but I really don't love the idea of you going back and the first time you play in a game again is at the place where you tore your patellar tendon the last time you played in a game. Mm-hmm. So, no, I don't think you should play. To which he replied, I honestly don't know if Matt's going to play me or not. So that's kind of where Zbach and I finish things. I don't think they need to play him. I really don't. I think they've got other guys that need more work. They will play Jordan Morgan again, their left tackle. He needs the work at left tackle. He's going to be protecting Jordan Love's blind side this season. So Jordan Love is going to play at least a series. I love Jordan Love's honesty, too. Like somebody asked him, you know, if you only play one series and it's not a very good series, are you going to want to go back in? And he said, no, I'm going to get out as soon as I can. Because remember what happened to Jordan Love last year in the preseason. Mm-hmm. He injured his left thumb.
3: Yep.
0: And obviously out of surgery, and it really threw off the remainder of his training camp.
3: Hey, listen, Doreen wants to ask you something, but quickly, you mentioned Zbach. Is that his official nickname now, Zach Bacco Biwele?
0: So Zach and I have made that official. Tausch and Brian Bulaga had both been throwing around nicknames, and I took Zbach, like D-Bach for David Bakhtiari, to mm-hmm. Zach, and he really liked it. So I think it's catching on. Ooh. I'm just here to help.
1: What about Walgreens? Just call him Walgreens because his last name is Be Well, eh? Be Well. You hear it every time you're in a Walgreens.
0: Yeah. We'll see you next time, Mark.
2: Yeah. Try again. Okay, I just want to know, what should we be watching for tonight? What are we looking at? What are the key things that, as a fan, we should be looking for?
0: For sure. So there's first of all, there's a lot to be looking for when the starters play, right? Even though we saw Jonathan Gannon, the new defensive coordinator, run a few of his blitzes, they're going to be very selective about what they show on tape. They don't want to be giving away the farm to the Minnesota Vikings, who they play in the opener on September 13th. But you want to see them make another step, right? You want to see that defense, even if they're playing a limited sliver of their playbook, to be effective against the Broncos. You want to be able to obviously watch the offensive line, where the Packers are still trying to figure things out. The one guy that I think really merits watching is Marshawn Lloyd, number 32, the running back who's had so many injuries his first 2 years. Mm-hmm. You know, he wasn't super productive in Pittsburgh, 4 carries for 13 yards, and then he caught a pass for a -4 yard loss. And Matt LaFleur said they need to play him more, and he wants to get him more touches. So they definitely want to get a long look at him. I would expect him to get more opportunities. You know, we know that Tyrod Taylor is going to be the backup. That's why they signed him at age 37. but Kyle McCord had a really, really good game. Their number three quarterback. They're probably not going to keep him on the 53-man roster. He will probably end up on the practice squad, but he has shown some very good things, and they're excited about him. And Tyrod Taylor is only signed this year, so maybe he has a chance to kind of say, hey, all right, I'm the number three guy this year, but maybe next year I should be the number two guy. So those are a few things that bear watching. Again, if you're going to stay up late enough tonight to watch the remainder of the game when all the backups are in and all the guys that are trying to keep the NFL dream alive, there's some really good battles going on with the corners that are trying to make this team. And there's some good battles going on with the wide receivers. A couple guys, J. Michael Sturdivant.
3: Ooh, great
0: and
3: name.
0: Isaiah Nayor. Those are two guys that have had some good moments that are probably fringe guys to make the roster at wide receiver.
3: J. Sturt, by the way. J. Sturt for J. Michael Sturdivant.
0: No, I think that they call him J. Mike, which is not to be confused with JerMichael Finley, who was the original J. Mike.
3: Tight end.
1: Wasn't he J. Finley, though?
0: No, he was J. Mike.
1: Who came up with that nickname? Me?
0: Yeah. I assume Aaron Rodgers, who's, for all of his accomplishments as a player, his nickname game was kind of lazy.
3: Too nerdy from Cal. Too nerdy to do nicknames.
1: And Jason, I know you were talking about some of the players to watch, but is there anyone we need to watch that this could be a make or break game for them?
0: Yeah, that's a good question. I mean, first of all, they're not going to play their starters in the last preseason game against the Cardinals. They've got a joint practice 2 days before that game, and they're going to really use that game to kind of get a feel for the guys that are, like I said, kind of battling to keep their football careers going and keep the dream alive. They've got a ton of really good defensive tackles, like young guys, unproven, but they've all done something. And I can't remember if we talked about this guy earlier in the week, but this Anthony Campbell kid who has blocked a bunch of passes, batted him down at the line of scrimmage. He's 6'6", 338 pounds, born in Jamaica, came to America when he was 14, bounced around to three different colleges, finished up at Miami of Florida, and barely played there. Like, he rode the bench. He had one half sack. It was the only tackle he had his last year of college. Then last year, he signed with Seattle after going undrafted. He spent one day on their practice squad and then got cut the next day. They brought him back about a week later, spent one day on the practice squad, got cut the next day again, and then was out of football until the Packers signed him late December, early January to their practice squad. So he has been kind of the Cinderella story of camp so far, and he can really help himself. I don't know about make or break, because I think even if he doesn't make the team, he'll end up on the practice squad. But he can really help himself and make his case to be on the 53.
3: Does he have a Jamaican accent?
0: I have not actually spoken to him. The other problem with the new locker room setup is that the old setup, the auxiliary locker room, which was for the guys that are really, you know, fringe of the roster, was adjacent to the old locker room. And the new one, you can't get to it from where we are, which really irritates me because that's where the good stories are. I've always maintained that during my career covering the team. And so I have never actually spoken to Anthony Campbell. Luckily, one of my colleagues did and shared the quote so I could write about him.
3: You've got some clout there. Get that thing fixed, Jason.
1: But
3: come
1: on. He's got problems, too. I mean, he can't get to the bathroom. He can't take his favorite chair.
0: Yeah. Yeah, it's tough being me. There's no two ways about it. I've got it really rough. Just ask me.
3: We will talk to you on Monday following the Broncos-Packers game tonight. He's our Green and Gold Insider, roughly half of Wilde and Tausch on ESPN Radio. Jason Wilde. Jason, thanks.
0: All right, everybody, take care. Be good.
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0: There's a vehicle fire westbound 94 at Highway F, and the cleanup right now is blocking the left lane, so it's very slow between Moreland and Highway 16. You've got delays on eastbound 94 from 84th into downtown and running slow going northbound on 41 from Capitol up to Appleton. Traffic is brought to you by Shady Lane Greenhouse in Menominee Falls. If you're ready for a garden refresh, try something new with bright perennials and healthy, ready-to-go plants from Shady Lane Greenhouse. I'm Marcus Allen, WKLH Hometown Traffic.
1: Your Weather Watch 12 forecast. We'll see some rain today. Some showers possible this morning, then rain moves in. Heavier rain later this afternoon. We'll get to a high of 76. It's 66. I'm Doreen.
2: 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Coming up in just a few minutes, Dairyland Dumbasses.
1: Do you know what a brown, code brown is? 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
4: Oh, the things the men and women in blue have to deal with. All right, we start off today in West Dallas, 7:57 p.m. Report of a person playing the guitar badly and loud.
0: Marcus?
4: Were you in West Dallas?
5: What? Wait a minute. You mocked my talents?
4: I know.
0: Joking. It would have been me playing the guitar badly because I gave up after about 6 months of trying.
5: I wonder what song it was that was just, okay, yeah, stop already.
4: Enough for them to call the police, yeah.
0: Yep.
4: All right, moving on to Muskego. Again with the e-bikes. This time, a 52-year-old resident requesting assistance from the police department with a 12-year-old of the same address, I'm assuming somehow related. According to the caller, the juvenile became upset when the caller refused to give him the charging cord for his e-bike. This led to items being thrown and the subject attempting to run the caller over with said e-bike. Yeah, I don't think you need that e-bike anymore, kid. The officers responded. Contact was made. The juvenile was located in the parking lot of a business further down the road. He was escorted back home where a sit-down was had and repercussions of not following the rules were laid out nice and clear. We'll
5: Mom,
4: see.
5: Take away the charger.
4: Yeah.
5: Yeah.
4: We'll see what happens. I'm guessing this 12-year-old will be in the blotter again.
0: Right.
6: Did you say youths?
0: No, she said juveniles.
4: Still in Muskego, 6:49 p.m. If you see something, say something, I guess. A 22-year-old complainant called the police department to report that, well, she thought was an intoxicated driver. The vehicle was described as operating under the speed limit and was unable to maintain its lane of travel. An officer responded. Contact was made with the man in the vehicle who was just eating his fish fry.
0: Oh.
4: Just enjoying it.
0: You know, I think that's a common occurrence for people who are high in driving is going slower than the speed limit sometimes. But just enjoying a fish fry.
5: Oh, I don't know. Maybe driving slower was because he was trying to dip it in the tartar sauce.
4: Oh, for sure.
0: Mm-hmm.
4: It's, according to Officer Jeff, not the safest thing to do, but better than drinking old fashions behind the wheel.
5: You're trying to wedge that filet in that tiny little cup of tartar sauce they give you.
0: No kidding.
4: All right. Moving on to Stevens Point, Plover area. Thank you to our deputy, Lee. First, we start off with the code yellow. Police were called to a house at 6:59 p.m. when a neighbor complained that the 87-year-old man who lived there was urinating in his front yard. The man said he does urinate publicly. And he was then asked to leave the property.
5: Watering the plants?
4: I don't know. Just some guy that likes to pee in public. He's 87.
5: It's his house, his lawn.
0: Yeah.
5: Get off my lawn. I can pee here if I want.
0: He can do whatever he wants in his lawn, right? Including pee, for crying out loud.
7: I gotta pee.
4: Moving on now. These are the outtakes that we started earlier this week from Waukesha. Code Brown. This is how it's listed. Caller is looking to have testing done on some poo that was on her porch overnight. She wanted to identify who pooed.
0: Who poo?
4: Or wait. What, I suppose. Probably was an animal. But
5: can we look into this 87-year-old up in the Stevens Point area?
4: I know.
5: He only wants to pee on his lawn. He'll go do other business elsewhere.
0: Maybe, right?
7: I gotta pee.
4: This is the things that the officers have to deal with. Officer requesting an ambulance for a male subject says he's extremely intoxicated and covered in whatever he ate earlier.
0: Ugh. Fish fry.
5: Tartar sauce.
4: Could be. All right, here's another one. Bus complaint. Caller believes that a certain school bus driver is intentionally putting out the stop sign late so that people will get tickets for passing the bus. Really? Do you think that's the case, or do you think maybe the bus driver just forgets?
0: In any case,
4: The bus driver's not getting the money.
0: Right. Exercise extra caution around school buses, yeah, for crying
5: Maybe
0: out
5: he's
0: loud.
5: Just showing off to the kids. Hey, kids, watch this. Especially you guys in the back.
4: All right, still in Waukesha with these outtakes. A patient who accidentally put nose spray in their eyes. Ouch.
5: Ooh, no.
4: Yeah.
5: That's going to sting.
0: And eye drops in your nose would hurt too, probably.
4: And finally, an adult male requesting to be transported by ambulance because his heart hurting due to cocaine use. That's your dumbass report.
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0: Coming up next on the docket here on KLH, 5 Friday Fun Facts.
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3: Hi, this is Dan Buttry, combat veteran of the Iraq War. At the end of the Revolutionary War, George Washington established the Badge of Military Merit, recognizing incredible acts of valor during combat. The original heart-shaped ribbon, made out of purple silk, was first issued by Washington directly to 3 Revolutionary War veterans. On the 200th anniversary of Washington's birth, Wisconsin native Douglas MacArthur helped establish the Purple Heart Medal for military personnel wounded in combat. Today, approximately 1.9 million veterans have received this Medal of Valor, with August dedicated as Purple Heart Month, honoring all of our nation's heroes killed or wounded in combat.
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0: 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Marcus, what's going on? Oh, sorry. There you are.
1: A little bit slow right now on eastbound 94 between 76th and 27th Street. There are some delays on westbound 94 from Brookfield Road over to Springdale Road, and northbound 41 is running slow between Capitol and Silver Spring. 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I'm Marcus Allen with WKLH Hometown Traffic.
2: 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It's going to rain today. We'll see some showers this morning, then rain picks up again this afternoon. We'll get to a high of 76. It's 67. I'm Doreen.
0: I'm Dave, along with Marcus. Five Friday fun facts coming up next.
2: Yeah, that would look good in a museum.
0: Okay.
3: I got it paid.
0: We know.

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1: The guy who assassinated President Garfield, which, by the way, his name was Charles Julius Gateau.
2: Yeah, there was a series about him, by the way, with, who's the guy from Succession? And it's a British actor.
1: I don't know.
2: Yeah, no, it's a very good series. I'm going to look it up and find it for you.
1: He used a gun with an ivory handle to shoot the president because he thought it would look good in a museum. And it might have, but it somehow got lost and is not in display anywhere. The best laid out plans, I guess.
2: Yeah. Let me see if I can find that quickly for you here. Garfield series. all that comes up is Garfield the cat.
1: No, well, you have to put in president, I would guess.
2: Death by Lightning is the name of the series. It's very good. I recommend it highly. I think it's on Netflix, and it was based on a best-selling book. And it stars Michael Shannon as President Garfield, and the actor I was trying to think of, Matthew McFadden, as Charles Guiteau, the guy who shot him. Very good. Death by Lightning. I recommend it highly. Sorry.
1: Okay, a couple of dating stories that didn't work out. The idea for the movie Interstellar came from a producer named Linda and a physicist named Kip. They met 45 years ago when Carl Sagan, is that how you say his name? It's Carl Sagan. Yeah. Set them up on a blind date. Well, it didn't work out romantically, but they got a movie out of it.
2: Interstellar confused me. Did you watch?
1: I saw it, yeah.
2: Did you like it or not? I didn't like it.
1: I don't really remember.
2: Yeah. All right.
3: I just remember Carl saying billions and billions of stars. That was his thing on that PBS show. Yeah, was it Nova?
2: Yeah, that's a pretty good impression of him, actually. Good job.
1: All right, another dating story. There was one Tinder match in Antarctica. An American scientist in Antarctica used Tinder in 2013 and found a female scientist, a 45-minute helicopter ride away. They both swiped right, but then she left Antarctica the day after they met up. So,
3: tease.
1: Again, it didn't work out.
2: How many people are in Antarctica on a regular basis? Like, any idea?
3: Well, at least two.
2: Let me see here.
3: Well, now one.
2: Says the population varies dramatically by season. There's no permanent residents. They're all scientists. In the winter, there's between 1,000 and 1,500 people in Antarctica. And in summer, 4,000 to 5,000. All right.
1: Okay. Mm-hmm. All right. The real name for Chilean sea bass is Patagonian toothfish.
2: Mm-hmm.
1: But they changed the name for menus to make it sound more appetizing to us Americans.
3: Because who wants to eat toothfish?
1: Nobody wants to eat the Patagonian toothfish.
2: Just got to eat the teeth out. Just
1: although
2: like the bones.
1: Chilean sea bass is fantastic when it's fresh and made right.
3: Mm-hmm. We wonder now if toothfish is such a turnoff. Could they do something with piranha? Maybe we don't know. Piranha might taste really
2: delicious.
3: Well. Give it a different name.
1: Maybe we do. Maybe it is under something else. You'll have to Google it. And finally, Sony just wanted to hang on. The iPod came out in 2001, but Sony was producing and still selling the Walkman with the cassette player until 2010.
3: I wish I still had mine.
1: I still have one.
2: Do you use it at all?
1: No.
2: Wait, I gotta plug that place again in Milwaukee. Retrospect. They got all sorts of stuff like that. In fact, they have, if I'm not mistaken, a Hello Kitty Walkman.
1: Well, Doreen? I may be in on it.
2: Want to check that out?
3: I got some cassettes you can borrow.
1: I have some too.
2: In honor of the Walkman, Walking on a Thin Line from Huey Lewis and the News on KLH.

0: ESPN's Chris Berman used to show up on stage with Huey Lewis in the News and help belt out that song, Walking on a Thin Line. Can't imagine what that must have sounded like. Coming up in just a few minutes here, Sports, which was the album titled of that particular LP that spawned Walking on a Thin Line. We've got your sports report, including two big reasons why we love minor league baseball. 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
1: Slowdowns right now on eastbound 94 are running between 84th and 27th Street. A little bit slow westbound on 94 from the Marquette out to the stadium. And there are delays going northbound on 41 from Capitol up to Silver Spring. I'm Marcus Salem with WKLH Hometown Traffic.
2: Your Weather Watch 12 forecast. The clouds move in, then the rain moves in. We could have some thunderstorms today as well. We'll get to a high of 76 at 67. I'm Doreen.
0: I'm Dave, along with Marcus. Still to come on the show, your chance to score Eric Clapton tickets. Also, George Thorogood on the Celebrity Hotline. But right now, with The Miz pitching this afternoon.
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1: I'll be at the game today.
0: Are you going? Good.
1: Yep. Sayo's pitching as well, so that should be awesome.
0: All right. Sale against the Miz today. By the way, that sports brought to you by Nye's again. Great hardware, big on tools. And, yeah, a win yesterday for the Brewers over Seattle and some timely hitting right there in the first inning.
2: And he pulls that one down the line. It is a fair ball into the corner. Terang is in. Bowers around third. He will score. El Gary.
3: 2-2 the count. Another one comes.
2: And a base hit to right. Mitchell will score. Hamilton racing to second base. The throw comes in late. It skips away. And it's an RBI double for David Hamilton. And that one's in the air to center field pretty deep. Rodriguez going back. He's at the wall. And she is gone. Garrett Mitchell.
0: Yeah, part of an onslaught by the Brewers. After the loss to Seattle, they win the series against the Mariners. That was a 7-4 result for the Brew Crew. And again, 3-10 today with the Miz on the mound against Chris Sale for the Braves as Atlanta comes to town for a series. The Packers are in Denver to take on the Broncos, preseason game number 2. Also, I was riding my bike downtown last night along the lakefront, and I noticed all these people with Louisville volleyball jerseys. And I thought, and I realized what was going on. It's the big first serve event going on at Fiserv Forum as Wisconsin takes on number 3 Kentucky tonight in volleyball, and then Wisconsin plays number 7 Louisville on Saturday. Marquette is also participating in the first serve volleyball tournament at Fiserv this weekend. Big event, and welcome to all the volleyball players in town, and coaches and parents, I'm sure, as well, supporting their kids. Another few reasons why we love minor league ball. We told you yesterday about one of the players for the Timber Rattlers, Sawyer Strohschneider, who hit his very first professional home run for the Brewers minor league team, and out in the outfield beyond the fence, the ball was caught by his dad. How about that? That's pretty cool for both.
4: He knew.
0: Player. What? Who knew what?
4: Dad knew.
1: Yeah. Of course he did. Yeah.
4: Dad knows. He's going to hit it right here.
0: Oh, you think?
4: I'll just wait right here.
0: You think he positioned himself perfectly, huh?
4: No one's a better scout than your parents, right?
0: Could be.
1: So true.
0: Yep. And the Columbia Fireflies, the single A affiliate of the Kansas City Royals, had a big game last night against the Augusta Green Jackets. It was a special night for the Fireflies because they changed their team nickname to the Hippos.

0: because somebody got a clue wrong on Jeopardy a couple of years ago, and the Fireflies are famous in South Carolina. That's why the team is nicknamed that. But the person didn't know it, and she gave the wrong answer as hippos, and so they made a whole night out of it last night, and they became the Columbia Hippos. The team rebranding, they wore special Hippos jerseys, there was a Jeopardy-themed trivia contest going on, and they also had some synchronized dancing. And the woman who got the question wrong on Jeopardy was there as a special guest in South Carolina last night. Care to do the...
1: I'm going
0: to
1: assume that she didn't do very well on the Jeopardy game itself. So this was her 15 minutes.
2: Yeah, for sure.
0: Maybe that's right. And since they were the Hippos, do you care to do any Hungry Hungry Hippos singing for us, Marcus? I don't remember the tune.
1: I don't either.
0: What? No?
2: It was no idea.
1: The game, was, for sure.
0: Wasn't there a commercial for the game?
1: I'm sure there was, but I don't remember the commercial. I just remember the action and the fun of playing it.
0: I never played it before. How do you play Hungry Hungry Hippos?
1: Oh, there's a bunch of marbles in the middle.
2: And there's hippos, and hippos, they have
1: and then you
2: a lever.
1: Yeah, you use the lever, and the hippo's mouth just jumps out and grabs.
2: And you're
1: marbles.
2: Racing against the other people to get more balls than they do.
0: So you each have your own hippo? Is
2: there's
0: that how
2: four.
0: That okay, I didn't know. Look, I found the Hungry Hungry Hippos ad.
3: Hungry Hungry Hippos, we're hungry hungry hippos. We love to feed our face. We're hungry hungry hippos, we're in an eating race.
4: How's about dessert?
3: We're hungry hungry hippos.
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0: Speaking of games, we've got one coming up in just a few minutes. A face-off for your chance to win Eric Clapton tickets. 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

0: Who is going to win tickets to that guy, Eric Clapton, from 96.5 WKLH? Will it be Kim from Elkhorn or Bonnie from Milwaukee? Hi, Kim. How are you?
1: I'm good. How are you?
0: Doing great. And Bonnie, what are you up to?
2: Oh, I'm just getting ready to walk the dog.
0: Oh, what kind of dog you got?
2: Always a little fluff ball named Clyde.
3: Aw, we'll do it before the rain comes.
0: That's right. All right, we're going to start with Kim since she's on line one. And Bonnie, you hang in there for a category. This is just for Kim, okay?
2: Okay.
0: All right.
3: All right, today is fantasy football draft day. You know, under the national calendar day.
0: Mm-hmm.
3: Name as many NFL teams as you can. Go.
1: Broncos, Vikings, Bears, Packers, Saints, Baltimore, Cardinals.
0: You know what? You got to give her both Baltimore and Cardinals.
3: I will.
0: You know?
3: I will.
0: You know?
3: All right. 1, 2, 3, 4, 5, 6, 7. You got 7. That's a good showing, Kim. Let's see, Bonnie, if you could beat that.
0: First of all, Kim, okay. It's funny you had all the nicknames except for Baltimore. Do you remember, do you know Baltimore's nickname?
1: I don't.
0: You don't have to.
3: It's a bird. You almost said Cardinals.
1: I'm a Panther fan.
3: The Orioles. It's the Ravens.
0: Yeah. But you get credit. Ravens. You get credit. You're all right.
1: Yay!
0: All right. Let's
3: all
0: see,
3: right.
0: See if it holds up.
3: Okay, Bonnie, are you ready for your category?
2: Yes.
3: All right. Name as many Major League Baseball teams as you can. Go.
2: The Brewers, the Mets, the Mariners, the Dodgers, the Red Sox, the White Sox, the Cubs, the...
3: Oh. All right, 1, 2, 3, 4, 5, 6, 7, I believe we have a tie.
0: Uh-huh. We're going to have a coin toss. We're going to have a coin toss here to determine the winner. That's how we break the ties. So let's have Kim call it in the air. Kim, heads or tails?
1: Heads.
3: It is tails.
1: Sorry
3: about that,
0: sorry, Kim.
1: That's all right. Congratulations, yep. Bonnie.
0: That's the way to go. All right.
3: Nice job, ladies.
0: And Bonnie, enjoy the show on us with Clapton. Call us later and let us know how it goes. Hold the line, please.

0: 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Hi, who's this?
1: Craig, how are you today?
0: Good, Craig. What's up?
1: I just heard that the game that you guys were playing, and I went to the Bryan Adams concert that I won tickets on your radio show, and I don't know if anybody ever called in and told you how the show was.
0: No, how'd it go?
1: It was fantastic. Pat Benatar played for an hour. She was belting out the songs like she was a kid, and she's 73, and Bryan Adams played for an hour and 55 minutes.
2: Nice.
0: Sweet.
1: It was fantastic, and two of the other winners were sitting right next to us, and we had a ball as a group.
0: Great
2: to hear it.
0: Great to hear. We also heard somebody had texted us and said that he went to the back of the arena and played acoustic for a bit.
1: He started off playing acoustic at the back of the arena.
0: Cool.
1: He played two songs acoustic at the back of the arena.
0: Very nice. Thanks for the call, Craig. Appreciate it. 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
2: Coming up next on the Celebrity Hotline, playing in town this week, and or I should say just out of town at the Dodge County Fair, this guy, George Thorogood on KLH.

0: to the bone?
1: Well, no, I'm not. It's actually, it really hurt my feelings because we worked with Muddy Waters, and he and I got along really good. And as years went by, we put together a song, Bad to the Bone, which I thought was... Well, what do you think? Do you think he would do a good job with that? Tell the truth.
0: You know what? He would have done a phenomenal job, but the way you brought it out, much better.
1: Wait. That's not what I asked you. I said, do you think Muddy Waters could have done it?
0: Could have done it? Absolutely could have done it. Not better than you, though.
1: That's his style. Well, hey, we're not asking your opinion about me, but we wrote it for him.
0: Right.
1: And his manager really went crazy, got really angry, and said, this is really an outrage and an insult. Muddy Waters will never record a song written by a white man. And I went, that's bull crap. If Keith Richards or Eric Clapton wrote that song, they would do it in a minute. But I'm a nobody from Delaware, so... Elvis Presley wasn't alive, so I did it.
2: Talking to George Thorogood, appearing at the Dodge County Fair August 22nd. When you hear the words Wisconsin or Milwaukee, what do you think of? Like, word association?
1: Henry Aaron.
2: Yeah. Yeah, well, going back to the baseball, right?
1: Or Alice Cooper. Millie Walkay. He was the one taught us how to really pronounce the word where it came from, didn't he?
0: You know, but George, though, we have the Bronze Fonz here in Milwaukee, and there's a lot of the Bronze Fonz in you. You got that cool swagger that the Fonz had.
1: Well, I'll tell you this. I think it's wonderful that there's a sports team where the people own a percentage of the team. Now, that I heard that about Green Bay. Is
0: yep.
1: that true?
0: Yeah, very true.
2: Yep.
0: I'm one of those owners, George.
2: Yeah. Dr. Marcus is an owner.
1: I think that's fantastic. And I'll tell you something else. Anybody who stands out there in the cold when it's 8 below 0, watching a football game they can't possibly win, with no shirt on and a piece of cheese on their head, one of those people got my vote.
2: Did you ever play a concert in real cold conditions?
1: Of course. We played in every condition. Everybody does. You can't predict the weather, and when you do, for my money, and nobody listens to me, if it drops below 40 degrees, cancel the show. If it goes up over 90 degrees, cancel the show. Because it's not worth doing.
3: That could be any given summer date in Wisconsin. It could be 40 or 90.
0: Mm-hmm.
1: Yeah, well, the Wisconsin people don't count. Okay, you're a different breed, all right?
3: True story. All right, so I'm making it a goal in life to visit all 50 states, and I only have like 6 more to go, and one of them is Delaware. When I go to Delaware, what do I have to see?
1: Very little.
3: So put it at the bottom of the list?
1: You know, I once hitchhiked from Boston to Delaware, and I had a sign in my hand. It said Delaware on it, seeing if I could get picked up. It took me almost 3 days to get there because nobody ever heard or knew where Delaware was. I just should have put a sign that said Philadelphia, and I would have been better off.
2: You know, George, true story, I once interviewed at a rock radio station in Georgetown, Delaware, but they didn't tell you that. They like to highlight the fact that it was Ocean City, Maryland, because that's where they broadcast all this, you know, big summertime crowd and stuff like that. But they tried not to get me to see the actual physical radio station, which was like a Quonset hut in Georgetown, Delaware, in the middle of nothing.
1: Well, Delaware itself is in the middle of nothing. Well, it's not in the middle of nothing. I shouldn't say that. It's the middle state, because if you go from Florida to Maine on the eastern seaboard, Delaware is right in the middle. So it's too far north to be south, but too far south to be north. So it's a state of it's an enigma when it comes to an identification.
2: And you got to be the most famous Delaware person, I guess. So, congrats.
1: I wouldn't know about that, but that doesn't take much because there's not that many people from there.
2: Right.
1: Wait a minute. Elizabeth Shue came from there, and she was nominated for an Academy Award for Best Actress.
2: Loved her in and Adventures in Babysitting too. She was great.
1: She was nominated for Best Actress in Leaving Las Vegas.
2: Yes.
1: And Dallas Green, who's from Claymont, Delaware, managed the Philadelphia Phillies to their first world championship.
2: Got it.
1: So there's that. You know, so that's something, isn't it?
3: Yeah.
2: Yeah.
0: All right, so George, putting a good woman aside, what feels better in your

0: hands, your classic white Gibson guitar or the steering wheel of a 63 Corvette Stingray?
1: I don't like cars. My favorite car is, it's real long and black, and you get it in the back, and it's air-conditioned, they got a bar in the back, and a guy driving it who's got a cap on his head like it's Spinal Tap.
2: Amen
1: That's
2: to
1: my
2: that.
1: Kind of car. That's
3: Love
1: my
3: it.
1: Kind of car.
3: Love it. George Thorogood, Dodge County Fair, August 22nd. We'll see you there. Thanks, George.
1: Rock and roll never sleeps. It just passes out, Doreen.
2: Got it, thanks.
3: Well, he's got a thing for you, Doreen.
2: Everybody does.
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1: Go, Pat, go! He is our Green and Gold Insider and roughly half of Wilde and Tausch on ESPN Radio, Jason. We just did a story about a Starbucks employee who got fired because she took home some food from Starbucks that was going to be thrown out anyway. It was expired. Have you ever removed anything from Lambeau Field you weren't supposed to take?
2: I think the Packers would argue that I brought too much stuff into Lambeau Field for my office. Mm-hmm. So no, I don't think so. I did go through proper channels. We got new offices, and I wanted to take my old chair from my old office. And I was willing to pay for it. I've been sitting in that chair for 25 years because, you know, since they opened up the new stadium in like 01 or 02, and they wouldn't let me take it. I'm like, it's a 25-year-old chair. Like, what are you, yeah, come on. But nope, so I have not taken anything illegally.
3: Right. I mean, come on. I mean, that cushion on that chair is conformed to your butt. I mean, it's going to not fit so well for 100 people.
2: It's my butt like a glove. Exactly, Marcus.
1: All right, let's get on to other more important stuff. Maybe some other dilemmas, unlike the Starbucks or Lambeau Field pilchering that could or could not have taken place. What about playing the starters tonight? How much does Matt LaFleur decide on playing the starters?
2: Yeah, first of all, I would argue that my chair situation is much more important than this. But look, he is a believer that this is well worth the risk. I don't agree, but he's entitled to his opinion, and he is the ball coach. But I still have not found this exact study that he's constantly citing. I found something from the National Institute of Health that looked at when they didn't have preseason games during COVID and what the injury rate was. But again, that was obviously a very special 100-year circumstance. So, you know, I was talking to Zach Bacobiwele, the right tackle previously known as Zach Tom, and, you know, he's been practicing in the team drills now. He had torn the patellar tendon in his knee last season at Denver. And I said, hey, are you going to play in this game? And he kind of hemmed and hawed in his answer, and then he made a brilliant decision. He said, do you think I should play? And I said, hell no. I said, I don't think this is worth the risk. A, you're coming back from a major injury. And I said, I'm not superstitious, but I really don't love the idea of you going back and the first time you play in a game again is at the place where you tore your patellar tendon the last time you played in a game. Mm-hmm. So, no, I don't think you should play. To which he replied, I honestly don't know if

0: Matt's going to play me or not. So that's kind of where Zeebach and I finish things. I don't think they need to play him. I really don't. I think they've got other guys that need more work. They will play Jordan Morgan again, their left tackle. He needs the work at left tackle if he's going to be protecting Jordan Love's blind side this season. So Jordan Love is going to play at least a series. I love Jordan Love's honesty, too. Like somebody asked him, you know, if you only play one series and it's not a very good series, are you going to want to go back in? And he said, no, I'm going to get out as soon as I can. Because remember what happened to Jordan Love last year in the preseason. Mm-hmm. He injured his left thumb.
1: Yep.
0: And obviously out of surgery, and it really threw off his, the remainder of his training camp.
1: Hey, listen, Doreen wants to ask you something, but quickly, you mentioned Zeebach. Is that his official nickname now, Zach Bacco Biwele? Is that, or is this?
0: Yeah. So Zach and I have made that official. Tausch and Brian Bulaga had both been throwing around nicknames, and I took Zeebach, like D-Bach for David Bakhtiari, to Zach, and he really liked it. So I think it's catching on. Ooh. I'm just here to help.
2: What about Walgreens? Just call him Walgreens because his last name is Be Well, eh? Be Well. You hear it every time you're in a Walgreens.
0: Yeah. We'll see you next time, Mark.
3: Yeah. Try again. Okay, I just want to know, what should we be watching for tonight? What are we looking at? What are the key things that, as a fan, we should be looking for?
0: For sure. So there's first of all, there's a lot to be looking for when the starters play, right? Even though we saw Jonathan Gannon, the new defensive coordinator, run a few of his blitzes, they're going to be very selective about what they show on tape. They don't want to be giving away the farm to the Minnesota Vikings, who they play in the opener on September 13th. But you want to see them make another step, right? You want to see that defense, even if they're playing a limited sliver of their playbook, to be effective against the Broncos. You want to be able to obviously watch the offensive line, where the Packers are still trying to figure things out. The one guy that I think really merits watching is Marshawn Lloyd, number 32, the running back who's had so many injuries his first 2 years. Mm-hmm. You know, he wasn't super productive in Pittsburgh, 4 carries for 13 yards, and then he caught a pass for a -4 yard loss, and Matt LaFleur said they need to play him more, and he wants to get him more touches. So they definitely want to get a long look at him. I would expect him to get more opportunities. You know, we know that Tyrod Taylor is going to be the backup. That's why they signed him at age 37. But Kyle McCord had a really, really good game, their number 3 quarterback. They're probably not going to keep him on the 53-man roster. He will probably end up on the practice squad, but he has shown some very good things, and they're excited about him. And Tyrod Taylor is only signed this year, so maybe he has a chance to kind of say, hey, all right, I'm the number 3 guy this year, but maybe next year I should be the number 2 guy. So those are a few things that bear watching. Again, if you're going to stay up late enough tonight to watch the remainder of the game when all the backups are in and all the guys that are trying to keep the NFL dream alive, there's some really good battles going on with the corners that are trying to make this team. And there's some good battles going on with the wide receivers. A couple guys, J. Michael Sturtevant.
1: Ooh, great
0: and
1: name.
0: Isaiah Nayor. Those are two guys that have had some good moments that are probably fringe guys to make the roster at wide receiver.
1: J. Sturt, by the way. J. Sturt for J. Michael Sturtevant.
0: No, I think they call him J. Mike, which is not to be confused with Jermichael Finley, who was the original J. Mike.
1: Tight end.
2: Wasn't he J. Finley, though?
0: No, he was J. Mike.
2: Who came up with that nickname? Me?
0: I assume Aaron Rodgers, who's, for all of his accomplishments as a player, his nickname game was kind of lazy.
1: Too nerdy from Cal. Too nerdy to do nicknames.
2: And Jason, I know you were talking about some of the players to watch, but is there anyone we need to watch that this could be a make-or-break game for them?
0: Yeah, that's a good question. I mean, first of all, they're not going to play their starters in the last preseason game against the Cardinals. They've got a joint practice 2 days before that game, and they're going to really use that game to kind of get a feel for the guys that are, like I said, kind of battling to keep their football careers going and keep the dream alive. They've got a ton of really good defensive tackles, like young guys, unproven, but they've all done something. And I can't remember if we talked about this guy earlier in the week, but this Anthony

0: Campbell kid who has blocked a bunch of passes, batted him down at the line of scrimmage. He's 6'6", 338 pounds, born in Jamaica, came to America when he was 14, bounced around to three different colleges, finished up at Miami of Florida, and barely played there. Like, he rode the bench. He had one half sack. It was the only tackle he had his last year of college. Then last year, he signed with Seattle after going undrafted. He spent one day on their practice squad and then got cut the next day. They brought him back about a week later, spent one day on the practice squad, got cut the next day again, and then was out of football until the Packers signed him late December, early January to their practice squad. So he has been kind of the Cinderella story of camp so far, and he can really help himself. I don't know about make or break, because I think even if he doesn't make the team, he'll end up on the practice squad. But he can really help himself and make his case to be on the 53.
1: Do you have a Jamaican accent?
0: I have not actually spoken to him. The other problem with the new locker room setup is that the old setup, the auxiliary locker room, which was for the guys that are really, you know, fringe of the roster, was adjacent to the old locker room. And the new one, you can't get to it from where we are, which really irritates me because that's where the good stories are. I've always maintained that during my career covering the team. And so I have never actually spoken to Anthony Campbell. Luckily, one of my colleagues did and shared the quote so I could write about him.
1: You've got some clout there. Get that thing fixed, Jason.
2: Well,
1: come on.
2: He's got problems, too. I mean, he can't get to the bathroom. He can't take his favorite chair.
0: Yeah, it's tough being me. There's no two ways about it. I've got it really rough. Just ask me.
1: We will talk to you on Monday following the Broncos-Packers game tonight. He's our Green and Gold Insider, roughly half of Wilde and Tausch on ESPN Radio. Jason Wilde. Jason, thanks.
0: All right, everybody, take care. Be good.
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2: All right, we're all for business opportunity here in this great land of ours, but sometimes people take business to an extreme that is ridiculous. I've got a list here of items that actually exist that you can purchase on the internet. My question is, should these items actually exist? Are they useful or are they just ridiculous? For instance, there's something called a selfie toaster.
3: Can I explain?
2: So it's a toaster that burns an image of your face onto your bread as you toast your bread. You submit a photo and the company creates the custom insert.
3: Fine, I'm in on that. That's fine.
4: I would
3: fine.
4: Love that.
3: Yeah.
4: Really?
3: Yeah, I don't have an issue with that at all.
2: All right, so wait a minute now. The cost, guys, for this is $99.95.
3: That would be a great gift for somebody, like if you're celebrating somebody's milestone birthday or what.
2: Right.
3: I think I'm in on that.
2: All
3: or
2: right.
3: Like if you sent like a wedding gift,
2: yeah.
3: You put a picture of the couple in there.
4: No, I just want to have toast with my face on it so the kids can look at me every morning when they're having their toast. Just a reminder, kids. Dad loves you.
2: Okay. I'm not sure that's the reaction they would have, though. Dad would probably say, Dad is stupid.
4: Maybe quick to throw that butter and jam on it right away.
2: Cover up the face.

0: All right, how about the ostrich pillow?
1: So, is it made out of ostrich feathers?
0: Yeah. No, that's exactly what I thought when I read the title, okay? It's actually a giant pillow where you hide your head inside of it while you sleep and take a nap.
2: Some people need to do that, honestly.
0: It has openings for your nose, your mouth, and your hands.
2: It's like putting a hood on.
0: I guess. The company currently sells it for $99, same as the selfie toaster. I understand this too. When I take a nap, sometimes I need darkness, and I have a huge pillow, and I put that over my face, but leave an opening sort of sculpted around my nose so I can breathe with my nose or my mouth or whatever.
1: Well, this sounds perfect for you, Dave.
0: I guess. Yeah. $99. I don't know. I think I got enough pillows in my life. How about fundies? Want to guess what fundies are? It's
2: fun underwear.
0: It is fun underwear. It's a giant pair of underwear designed for two people to wear at once. It's got four leg holes, so people climb into the same pair of underwear.
2: Yeah, okay. I mean, there's no need for this.
1: Is it side by side or front to back?
2: Yeah.
0: I suppose it's
1: depending on the marriage.
2: I guess.
0: Yeah.
2: It sounds like a big diaper, though.
0: Yeah. Maybe you can play with a twister wheel and decide, you know, which legs go where. Maybe you cross them. I don't know.
1: You get the underwear all twisted and in knots.
2: It just doesn't seem.
0: Fundies underwear for two cost, and it says here, anywhere between $9.95 and $31. So I don't know what the difference is there. Maybe
2: it depends on how big you are, I guess.
0: Maybe. That's a good point. Yep. And then there's something called a Euro Club.
2: Okay.
0: It's a golf club designed so you can pee into it while you're playing golf. The handle contains a leak-proof reservoir.
2: Can't you just pee in the bushes? I mean, there's plenty of trees on golf courses.
0: You can, but you know, that's illegal in Wisconsin.
2: Okay. That doesn't mean people won't do it.
0: I know that. I've seen signs.
2: I can't believe that peeing in the golf club is legal.
0: I know, right? I've seen signs that warn you that you'll be fined if you're caught peeing.
2: Yeah, public urination is a finable offense.
1: Wouldn't that affect your swing, though, Dave, if you had a liquid inside your club that you're using?
0: Yeah, right. You'd want to empty it immediately, I think, before you swung it.
1: And wouldn't it be really confusing on which pee wedge you want to use?
2: No, I think it's just one specific that you don't actually golf with it, right? You just pee in it and put it in your bag.
0: It's designed to swing and hit a golf ball as well. It was created by a board-certified urologist. The Euro Club sells for $24.95. So that could be a good gag gift for somebody, I guess, for Christmas or whatever. And how about
1: you have to have really good aim. I don't know which part of the club you're actually peeing in, the handle side or the club face side.
0: Well, that's a good point. I don't know.
1: You got to have really good aim then.
2: Clearly not designed for a woman.
0: That's true. You would need really good aim or you'd need a funnel to go along with it. And how about the motorized ice cream cone, guys? It rotates your ice cream so you don't have to manually turn the cone or turn your tongue or face.
2: Yeah, no, there's no need
1: for
2: this.
1: Oh, come on, that would be a lot of fun, especially if you just, hold your cone right in front of your face, stick out your tongue, and right around the tongue.
2: Not interested.
0: It's only $9. Sounds like a great device for a gag gift again for Christmas time. Who knows?
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0: Hey, thanks for tuning in to Milwaukee's Hometown Morning Show. And speaking of ice cream, so last night my folks were in town. We're going up to Door County for a few days. And we ate at Il Mito, which is Chef Becker's restaurant. Fantastic dinner there last night. And then afterward, we thought we'd go get some ice cream somewhere. And we came down to the Third Ward, went to the Purple Door, which I've been to many times. We had some great ice cream there. And then my folks asked me a question about Purple Door. I couldn't answer, Doreen. They said, why does Purple Door not have a Purple Door?
2: They should have asked the people at Purple Door.
0: I know, we were already in the car with the ice cream.
2: Yeah, I don't know. I've only been there once. I did a Doreen Discovers there once. I don't know.
0: Yeah, well, maybe
2: I didn't even notice they didn't have a Purple Door, to be honest.
0: Right. Well, that's the way it goes sometimes when you live in the town. You don't notice the things that others notice when they visit a town. If you have an answer to that, love to hear about it. Text us to 414-799-1965 or email mornings@wklh.com. 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Today's keyword is new. N-E-W. New is the keyword. Good luck from all of us on KLH, and thanks to Painting by Christopher and Steinhoffels for helping us with that contest. Lynch is next.
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my songs from the beginning always seemed to be the easiest. You know, Dreams was a ref vocal just like Seven Wonders. So that was the first time I was sitting up on a huge Marshall amp with a pretty bad cold and sang that. So that was that. It was recorded and done in about one night.

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I'm going to eat my way around Milwaukee again. We got Mexican Fiesta this weekend at the Summerfest grounds. We got the Zoo a la carte this weekend. And Monday, I'll be putting another notch in my belt.

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Oh, that's right. Still smiling after their 22-0 win over the Mariners earlier this week. The Brewers are in action this weekend, too. At American Family Field, taking on the Braves. Yeah, I'm going to have a hot dog at the ballpark. That's more stuff I'm going to eat this weekend.

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0: I dare say it. It won't be long before we're digging out our cashmere sweaters. I said it, didn't I? I did. 96.5 WKLH, Milwaukee's classic rock. Artist profile is Lynyrd Skynyrd this time around. And that's appropriate because they are coming to the 177th Walworth County Fair on September 5th. And we've got your shot at free tickets. Now, we always do salutes throughout the day of our artist profile artists. So we will be playing Skynyrd. 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

0: 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Milwaukee's Hometown Morning Show. They had Jason Wilde on this morning, Green and Gold Insider, talking about, of course, yeah, we got another preseason game tonight with the Packers and the Broncos. Geez, I wonder what I'll be doing tonight. 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
2: Hi, this is Dan Buttrey, veteran of the Iraq War. In August, our nation recognizes recipients of our nation's oldest Medal of Valor, the Purple Heart. Cast in the image of the medal's founder, George Washington, today it's issued to a service member who was wounded or killed by enemy action. One such recipient from Milwaukee is known as the humble hero, George Banda. George pours his heart and soul into supporting all veterans and is a founding member of the Wisconsin chapter of the American GI Forum. Wounded in Vietnam, serving as a combat medic in the 101st Airborne, George's action earned him the Silver Star, Bronze Star for Valor, and Purple Heart. If there is an event in the Milwaukee area honoring veterans, George will be there quietly offering his support to others. Thank you for your service.
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2: 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April Wine starts us off. 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I Like to Rock on KLH.

0: 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Milwaukee's classic rock queen, Crazy Little Thing Called Love. Scott Slater is our workforce VIP today, brought to you by Utke Heating and Cooling. 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

0: 96.5 WKLH, Milwaukee's Classic Rock. Oh, another story out of Florida. Don't you love the stories out of Florida? It's got to be some sort of stupid news story, right? If it comes out of Florida. Here's a woman that went all Mike Tyson on her husband. Did you hear about this? They got in some sort of domestic argument whilst driving on the freeway, I-95 there in Florida. So she took the opportunity during this argument to bite off a piece of his ear. Yeah. A la Mike Tyson. Yeah, she was arrested. She's on bail. Oh, did I mention that while they were fighting and she was taking a chunk out of his ear, that their kids were in their car seats in the back seat? The kids are fine. The incident remains under investigation. They still don't know the reason why. And she was released on bail. There, the kids. That's my mom right there. Yeah.
1: 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Tickets, horns, and chains. Huh? Win a pair of tickets at 3 o'clock on the pop quiz for Roger Daltrey. 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And the theme for the list at 4 o'clock, thank you, Waukesha Tony, is horns. Then classic pair, 5:35, two from Alice in Chains.
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4: 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Appreciate it. Back to your tunes. Here's another good one. Sticks and Crystal Ball for Scott on KLH.

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0: at the Pabst Theater back. Gosh, it's almost been 20 years ago now. I'm dating myself. Who's a bigger Asia fan, me or Marcus? I'm going to say me at this point, although Marcus would probably argue that, but there you go. 96.5 WKLH, Milwaukee's classic rock. 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

0: 96.5 WKLH, Milwaukee's Classic Rock, Doobie Brothers. Always good advice. Listen to the music. Here's another one of those stories. We've had a couple of these over the last month or so, probably because it's fair and festival season. But this didn't happen in either one of those. Here's a woman who is riding a New Jersey transit train, and she inadvertently put her wedding ring in the toilet and flushed it. She was washing her hands. She was drying her hands off with a paper towel and then drying them off finger by finger. And then she threw the paper towel in the toilet and she flushed it. And then she realized, oh my God, my wedding ring is missing. So she told the train people, they pulled the car, they got it up on jacks, they dropped the toilet tank. God bless those train workers. Oh my God. And they found her ring. They found it. God bless her. They gave it back to her. We're good. But I'm thinking to myself, how much disinfectant or sanitizer would you need to use to be comfortable wearing that ring again?
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2: Hi, this is Dan Buttry, combat veteran of the Iraq War. At the end of the Revolutionary War, George Washington established the Badge of Military Merit, recognizing incredible acts of valor during combat. The original heart-shaped ribbon made out of purple silk was first issued by Washington directly to three Revolutionary War veterans. On the 200th anniversary of Washington's birth, Wisconsin native Douglas MacArthur helped establish the Purple Heart Medal for military personnel wounded in combat. Today, approximately 1.9 million veterans have received this Medal of Valor, with August dedicated as Purple Heart Month, honoring all of our nation's heroes killed or wounded in combat.
1: Ewald Automotive and 96.5 WKLH remain committed to serving southeastern Wisconsin's veterans and the families of veterans with the utmost dignity and excellence. 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

sweet emotion. Well, that'll be me tonight. Hopefully watching the Packers win preseason with the Broncos tonight. Jason, the Green and Gold Insider with Milwaukee's Hometown Morning Show, is on with the guys this morning. We're talking about that and other Packer news, too. Dairyland Dumbass Update with the Morning Show, too. 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
6: 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And of course, salutes throughout the day to get you ready for that show. 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

0: 96.5 WKLH, Milwaukee's classic rock. 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Well, we got another chance to eat our way around Milwaukee this weekend. It's been that way for the past. I'm still digesting some of the fair food, for crying out loud. We got Mexican Fiesta at the Summerfest grounds this weekend. That's always a treat. I love that. So if you see me out this weekend and I have remnants of a burrito or maybe something from Zoo a la Carte or maybe something from the Brewers game this weekend, yeah, just smile. Just smile and wave. Yeah, a la carte at the zoo this weekend as well. We got the Brewers in town playing the Braves at American Family Field. Heck, we even have the Parade of Homes and Menominee Falls and Oconomowoc this weekend too. So plenty to do as always. And there you go, your Window to the Weekend, brought to you by Hometown Windows and Doors. 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

0: 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And the theme for the list at 4 o'clock, thank you Waukesha Tony, is horns. 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
3: All right, here we go. 96.5 KLH. You can win a pair of tickets to Roger September 15th. The show's coming up. Riverside Theater. I've been giving you strange facts about Roger because his life is anything but boring. I mean, since he was born, things have been interesting. I'm going to give you three facts. Tell me which one is false. Here's the first one. Aside from singing, Roger also plays the trombone, the tuba, and the sax. Second fact. When Roger Daltrey was just 3 months old, the British government drafted his dad to fight on the front lines, World War II. And then air raids came from the Third Reich. Yeah, and he and his mom had to abandon their house and flee to a remote Scottish farm. Is that true? Third fact. You know the concept, the 6 degrees of Kevin Bacon? That's the case with Roger Daltrey. He's connected to Kevin because of a movie called Quicksilver. He was part of the soundtrack. It's a bike messenger themed movie from the middle 80s, obviously starring Kevin Bacon. He's the main character. And Roger, in his solo years, performed the song Quicksilver Lightning. Is that true? Is he connected to Kevin Bacon? Which one's false? Call me at 414-799-1965. I know it's a ton of information. That's why it's a contest. It's supposed to be difficult. Win those tickets.

Which one is false? Three facts about Roger Daltrey. I made one of them up. Fact number one, aside from singing, Roger Daltrey also plays the trombone, tuba, and sax. He doesn't play any of those. He plays the guitar, and he plays the harmonica. Really talented, but not with horns. Second fact, when Daltrey was just 3 months old, the British government drafted his dad to fight on the front lines, World War II, and then the air raids came from the Third Reich, and he and his mom had to take off from their home and then find refuge in a remote Scottish farm. That's true. The chaos from the minute that guy was born. And the 6 degrees of Kevin Bacon, that's real. Roger Daltrey is connected to Kevin Bacon in the fact that the movie Quicksilver, which starred Kevin Bacon, he did a song called Quicksilver Lightning, a solo song from Roger. That's true. So if you knew the first one was false, where Roger Daltrey can't play any of the horns, then you passed the pop quiz. Brought to you by the Milwaukee Admirals. We're talking to our winner coming up.

0: I bet he won't play that at the show. I dare you, Roger. I mean, it was lightning a bunch about 5 minutes ago, so it fits. Quicksilver Lightning has to do with the pop quiz question and a chance to win Roger Daltrey tickets that show at Riverside Theater next month. Which fact about Roger Daltrey that I gave you, three, which one is not true?
1: I know that Daltrey, he doesn't play the trombone, tuba, or saxophone.
0: Yeah, you know you're Daltrey. Congratulations, you're a winner.
1: About time.
0: Only a real Daltrey fan would know that. If you're just a casual observer, you just assume most of these guys are multi-talented, which he is. He plays the harmonica and the guitar in addition to singing. But yeah, none of the brass. How did you know that?
1: I just assumed it. I really didn't know for sure.
0: Maybe because we've never seen him perform any of those instruments over the last million years.
1: Right. I just know he's a great singer.
0: Nobody has a voice like him. Hey, congrats, bud. Nice going.
1: Thank you, sir.
0: You're going to see him coming up next month on the 15th. At Riverside Theater.
1: Oh, I cannot believe this. It'll be such a great concert. Wow.
0: Yeah. Who are you taking with you?
1: I'll probably take my son.
0: So he appreciates the Who / Roger Daltrey?
1: Yeah, you got to get the next generation going, you know.
0: All right, tickets will be waiting for you. We'll call on the 15th of September. Just show up and be like, I'm Tone.
1: Yeah, tell him, why are you stopping me? Craig said I'm good to go.
0: Why are you stopping me? What are you doing? Hey. Let me know how that works out. You tell them you know me, your weight will be double the time. Just how it works. So keep your mouth shut about that stuff. At 3 o'clock, fresh batch of prizes next week. Plan on winning. Pop quiz. Send yourself a reminder. Bad Company really fast. Coming up with that nonstop rock. Rush and Foreigner. This is all happening before the list. Just talking about how Roger Daltrey can't play any of the brass. Horns is going to be the theme, so we're going to get a ton of that courtesy of Waukesha Tony. Yeah, he played the horns on every song. No, he just came up with the concept. You can add to that theme you got between now and four, or you can request your favorite horn-based song in real time. Think about it. All right.
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0: Iraq War. In August, our nation recognizes recipients of our nation's oldest Medal of Valor, the Purple Heart. Cast in the image of the medal's founder, George Washington, today it's issued to a service member who was wounded or killed by enemy action. One such recipient from Milwaukee is known as the humble hero, George Banda. George pours his heart and soul into supporting all veterans and is a founding member of the Wisconsin chapter of the American GI Forum. Wounded in Vietnam, serving as a combat medic in the 101st Airborne, George's action earned him the Silver Star, Bronze Star for Valor, and Purple Heart. If there is an event in the Milwaukee area honoring veterans, George will be there quietly offering his support to others. Thank you for your service.
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I got that word real quick, and then take Rush in a second and Foreigner on the way. Just give me, like, a, I don't know, 20 seconds, something like that. The word is new. Enter, that's the Fuel Your Summer keyword. We got tickets up the wazoo. That should be the slogan for this. It's not, though. Yeah, Fuel Your Summer keyword. Thanks to Painting by Christopher. I'm talking about Smashing Pumpkins tickets and Slayer, plus a couple of $500 gift cards, Suburban Motors and Nice Hardware. But enter the word new. Should I spell it? He's going to spell it for you. Yep, N-E-W, but you need to enter it. You need the KLH app. So download it. You have until the end of the day.

0: 96.5 KLH, when's this rain going to end? I mean, it's not as, the lightning seems to be done, at least over here. Doesn't the world revolve around our parking lot? The next hour or so, but the good news is, for tomorrow and Sunday, it's supposed to be sunny both days and pretty perfect. If you were complaining about the heat a couple of weeks ago, it's 78 tomorrow, 75 on Sunday, and then it's not supposed to rain until Wednesday. No takebacks, weather people. Hazel is our weekend dog. Thank you for, wait a minute, Hazel? Has a dog named Hazel? That's what it says. Okay, that's really odd. She's, maybe it's a mistake. You know what? Never let the truth get in the way of a good story. Our dog is named Hazel. She has she's dressed in green. These are leftovers from our Celtic canine. We got so many to fill up the photo gallery. Whatever pet you have, you can upload if they're dressed up Irish if you didn't get a chance. Or just upload a picture of your bird. We had a birdo yesterday. Hazel's a rescue, though. Part Basset, American Eskimo. Interesting look, and a happy girl that loves most people. Though this picture, she's like, if I don't get a treat, I'm going to hold resentment. Take a look for yourself. That should be the caption. And then I'm looking for your picture to fire off next week. Photo gallery's a ton of fun, though. Turn to the experts at Carrier and RJ Heating. They're there for us, helping us out with the Daily Dog Page. And so are you.
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0: 96.5 KLH, horns is the theme. Plenty of brass in there, and if I didn't remember that one, if Brian from the East Side did not remind me to play Late in the Evening from Paul Simon, I would have been so mad. So, thank you, Brian. Same brain, sort of, except I didn't think of it. Waukesha Tony came up with the theme at 4 o'clock, and you've been adding to it. The creative planning talk and text line is 414-799-1965. As far as traffic situation, there's only one thing that popped up. It looks like it might kind of suck. 41 south, the ramp from Watertown Plank West, left lane is blocked because of a crash that was reported a handful of minutes ago. Otherwise, it's just normal delays. Song, what do we add? Song 4, horns, bring it, next.
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Look at that. Rain's done. Sun's coming out. They got a brass list. All about horns, 96.5 KLH. That's for Dave in Menominee Falls. Good suggestion. Waukesha Tony, though, thought of the

0: I've been looking for an excuse to play Stevie, and there, that was a strong reason. It's a horns list. The brass, whose idea was that? Waukesha Tony, he got it started, so thank you for adding to it. If you ever have your own idea for a list, you're like, man, I don't want to just add on to one. I want my own playlist, and I want my name on the radio. So set it up, send it over the weekend, and you could use the open mic feature. You could text it over. You could email Craig at WKLH.com. Several songs with one theme. The opposite of Stevie Wonder would be Alice in Chains, and they're going to be on the classic pair. Give me a little bit of everything. Lane Staley, born on that day, being tomorrow. Want to honor him and feature two from Alice in Chains at 5:35. Start thinking about it. The word, if you keep missing the Fuel Your Summer keyword, you're shot to win a lot of concert tickets, Smashing Pumpkins and Slayer, and then a couple of $500 gift cards. Thank you to Painting by Christopher for this whole deal. The word is new. Enter new, N-E-W. It's with the KLH app. Really fast, just get it done. You have until the end of the day to enter N-E-W with the app to win those prizes. That's how it happens. Hang on.
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3: 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People go, well, I don't smoke anymore, Ryan. I vape. Well, you look like a choo-choo train in the corner, and you've got a lightsaber in your mouth. I don't want to be the bearer of bad news, but I feel like there might be some health implications here. I mean... It looks, have you seen that slight kiss to the lips followed by the Industrial Revolution coming out of your face? Is that cherry? We're gonna die! Why are you smoking cherry?
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1: 96.5 KLH. Nonstop rock, just getting it started. Classic pair is coming. It looks like the rain is gone, by the way. I think we're good all weekend. Pretty perfect. 78 tomorrow. 75 on Sunday. I don't think it gets better, does it? Two from Alice in Chains at 5:35 because born on that day being tomorrow, Lane Staley. It's coming.

96.5 KLH, more proof that summer's not over. I can't stand it when people rush the season. You're talking about pumpkins. Take that. Go ahead. Push that away. I'm not interested. Serbian Days this weekend at Orthodox Cathedral. And plus, Rebel Grace is going to be there. Delicious food. And then there's Mexican Fiesta. Summerfest grounds. It's going on right now. So why not play Santana? Everything else that's happening, our concerts and events section, it's still busy. Take a look with the KLH app or WKLH.com.

0: 96.5 KLH, classic pair. It's time. Timmy White, you're up.
1: So, as I have told you in the past, I am a huge fan of Jar of Flies.
0: Like an EP, but not really?
1: Well, you kind of beat me to it. I like to call it a short album. And you may say, hey, Tim, what's a short album? And to me, a short album is not an EP, not a full record.
0: Oh, you're right. It's 7 songs, actually. Okay.
1: Yeah, 30 minutes. You know,
0: I'd rather be 30 minutes of quality than 60 minutes of fluff. A lot of other bands do that. It's just a bunch of rubbish. They just get it done quick.
1: If you can put it on one side of a cassette tape, it's a short album. You know what I'm saying?
0: Can you imagine if they just, hey, man, second side, do what you want, man. You know, you do you. You create your own stuff.
1: I don't know. You kind of think they could find 2 more songs and make it a 9-song record. But
0: anyway. Always leave them wanting more.
1: We are gonna go with an optimistic Alice in Chains song, which seems oxymoronic. We are gonna go with No Excuses Today.
0: Oh, okay.
1: Yeah, this nice Friday afternoon, we're gonna go out on a little more upbeat note.
0: It'll pair nicely with

0: Rock's pick, because his is a little bit slower, so I think it's going to be the perfect pair. Meow.
1: Oh, have a good weekend, too.
0: Yeah, if you didn't hear earlier, it's a couple from Alice in Chains, Lane Staley, born on, not this day, but that day. Which one? That part. 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
4: Pringles getting into the vodka business. Sugarlands Distilling has released a Pringles dill pickle potato flavored vodka.
5: Absolutely makes sense. That acid, that brininess, that means the Bloody Mary, you know, with that tomato.
3: Or you could get a can of the Pringles and finish off the Pringles, and then there's still the Pringles dust in there.
4: Yeah, sure.
3: Throw some of the vodka. Glug, glug, glug, glug.
4: Yeah.
5: You got it, Dave. What I would do, marinate some nice steaks in there and then grill them and have a Bloody Mary steak or chicken breast. So you drink half of the bottle and the rest of it you marinate with it.
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5: how's that?
3: Bloody Mary chicken should be on your menu.
5: Oh, my God.
3: At Il Mito. Yes. Maybe you could do
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8: Down in a Hole. I love that song. I love the acoustic version when they did the MTV Unplugged, too.
7: Oh, yeah.
8: It's just really good.
7: Excellent. Oh, we got okay. Acoustic.
8: Awesome. I would love to hear that, if you want to play that.
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8: Okay.

There's your pair, Alice in Chains, 96.5 KLHS for Timmy White. Good pick, Lane Staley, born on that day tomorrow. I'm glancing at next week for pair possibilities, and over the weekend it's going to be a born on date for Keith Moon, so why not? I don't know, two from the Who? Seems like Monday that's a strong possibility. It doesn't have to be, but just I'm looking at it right now. Gene Simmons on the 25th. I'll probably cave in and actually... But wait a minute. Rob Halford, same day. Robbie Pants. I don't know. I might be leaning toward Robbie Pants. You let me know. Alex Lifeson, I already got a request a couple of weeks ago from one of the biggest Rush fans that listens to KLH. So it'll be two from Rush next week. But you can fill up the rest of it. You know, of a rock and roll milestone, you can send it over. There's a million different ways. Maybe I'm exaggerating. Craig at WKLH.com, the Creative Planning Talk and Text Line, 414-799-1965. Do it. Waiting for it. Van Halen a little after 6. Tom Petty real

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0: 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In 2 weeks, it'll be Labor Day.
1: What?
0: Because that makes me a little anxious. I'm a delicate little flower. Here's the good news. You can win tickets to see Skynyrd because they'll be at Walworth County Fair that weekend on Saturday, September 5th. You can enter right now, the KLH Artist Profile page. Go ahead, get it done, and then you're going to hear a lot. You hear Skynyrd all the time, but then we're playing some different stuff. I got a live one next. It's nothing like it's better than the original. And this original is a big size. It's a colossal hit for Skynyrd. But this is presented in such a great way. It'll be fresh if you haven't heard this live one. Next, to kick off the nonstop rock, tickets right now, though, on the artist profile page with the KLH app or WKLH.com. There you go, meow.
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3: Hi, this is Dan Buttrey, combat veteran of the Iraq War. At the end of the Revolutionary War, George Washington established the Badge of Military Merit, recognizing incredible acts of valor during combat. The original heart-shaped ribbon, made out of purple silk, was first issued by Washington directly to three Revolutionary War veterans. On the 200th anniversary of Washington's birth, Wisconsin native Douglas MacArthur helped establish the Purple Heart Medal for military personnel wounded in combat. Today, approximately 1.9 million veterans have received this Medal of Valor, with August dedicated as Purple Heart Month, honoring all of our nation's heroes killed or wounded in combat.
2: Ewald Automotive and 96.5 WKLH remain committed to serving southeastern Wisconsin's veterans and the families of veterans with the utmost dignity and excellence. 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

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Skinner, it'll be a Walworth County Fair in 2 weeks, September 5th. What if this wasn't on the set list? That'd be awkward.

0: 96.5 KLH. It's not very often that our daily dog has the same name as their owner. Hazel uploaded a picture of Hazel. Maybe the dog uploaded a picture of themselves. In my world, I wish that that were true. You're brilliant. Hazel is a rescue. She rescued herself. No, part Basset and part American Eskimo. Happy girl who loves most people. Most people. You're kind of shady. I don't trust you. Get away from me. That's the look she has on her face right now. She's skeptical in this shot. Adorable. Take a look, front page, and then you can upload your dog for everybody else to see. This is leftovers from our Celtic canine because she's dressed up in Irish gear, but whatever you have. And then cats, we had a bird yesterday. Set it up over the weekend looking for yours to add to our photo gallery. Everybody's happy, and then your dog's a star.
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